0: primaries tonight in a handful of states. Silicera, Fox News. Polls just closing in New Jersey, where Democrats are competing to replace retiring Congressman Bonnie Watson Coleman in the 7th District. Democrats are picking their nominee to take on Republican Tom Kaine Jr., who's been absent for months due to an undisclosed illness. Polls in California closed about 3 hours, where they're choosing candidates for governor.
1: Longtime Democratic politician Javier Becerra leapfrogged his opponents in recent weeks following the collapse of former Congressman Eric Swalwell. Campaign. Becerra is fighting off allegations of ties to big oil and corporations, as well as a strong challenge for another Democrat, free-spending billionaire Tom Steyer. They're both hoping they'll advance to the November runoff by beating Republican and Trump-backed former Fox News host Steve Hilton, who says it's time for the blue state to go red.
0: Fox says Jonathan Hunt. There are also elections in Iowa, New Mexico, South Dakota, and Montana. President Trump's top diplomat says talks with Iran are continuing.
2: Secretary of State Marco Rubio says Iran is trying to agree to negotiate aspects of its nuclear program it previously refused to discuss.
3: That is not a guarantee that ultimately it will lead to a deal that's acceptable to the Senate or acceptable to the American people. But we'll be able to engage them in a process to truly test the proposition of how far to go.
2: Still, Rubio says talks are complicated. Regime in Iran that takes days to get a response. Any tentative agreement, the Trump administration says, would require Iran to reopen the Strait of Hormuz.
0: Fox's Jared Halpern at the White House. This central command says U.S. forces intercepted multiple Iranian ballistic missiles targeting several Middle Eastern countries. 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
6: Breaking news in the NFL is the Atlanta Falcons and wide receiver Drake London have come to terms on a four-year extension worth $141 million. His average annual salary of $35.25 million is the third highest in the NFL behind Ja'Marr Chase of the Bengals and the league's number one Seahawks wide receiver Jackson Smith and Jigba. Seahawks and defensive end Derek Hall have agreed to terms on a three-year extension, while the Steelers and edge rusher Nick Kerbig agreed to a four-year extension worth $100 million. The Rams, they introduced Myles Garrett. Head coach Sean McVay was there and was asked about Aaron Donald possibly coming out of retirement.
7: Here's what I would tell you guys overall, too. You know, Aaron's a guy that I stay really close in touch with, and I know the respect that he has for Myles. Talk to him about the opportunity to be able to bring him on board. Aaron decides he wants to dust them off at the age of 35. I bet you he could still do it at a pretty high clip.
6: Game one of the Stanley Cup Final in Raleigh tonight, 8 o'clock Eastern.
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0: you take off the license plates?
1: Yes.
0: Drop off the required paperwork at passing regs?
1: Yes.
0: Dropped off our gas card?
1: Oh my goodness, yes.
0: Did we get the temporary plates?
2: Mom, I want to go to Germany. Are we there yet?
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3: 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Staff Sergeant Thomas Schoberg. On this edition of the AFN Aviana Report, 31st Fighter Wing conducts Exercise Radiant Falcon. The 31st Fighter Wing conducted Exercise Radiant Falcon 26 at Aviano Air Base, Italy, May 18th through the 21st, 2026. The exercise trained and evaluated the wing's collective ability to respond to a radiological incident while protecting personnel, executing decontamination procedures, and sustaining mission operations in a contaminated and degraded environment.
4: Radiant Falcon 26 brought together several wing agencies to practice effective radiation exposure control, decontamination procedures, and mission continuation operations through classroom instruction, tabletop planning, and field training scenarios. During the training, airmen responded to a core scenario involving an aircraft that returned to base after flying through a radioactive plume. Teams immediately established contamination control areas to safely process the returning crew and aircraft. While operating in specialized personal protective equipment to monitor radiation exposure, airmen worked together to recover the aircraft, complete critical maintenance inspections, and carry out decontamination procedures so the aircraft could be safely returned to operations. The exercise also included blackout ops, which simulated a degraded environment with no power, digital systems, or communications, requiring airmen to use manual tracking methods, paper forms, and face-to-face coordination to execute the mission and track radiation exposure limits. Airman First Class Caleb Fair, 31st Operational Medical Readiness Squadron Bioenvironmental Engineering Technician, explained the mission value of the exercise.
5: This exercise is important because it validates our ability to sustain combat operations in contested and contaminated environments. It gives airmen realistic, hands-on experience operating under pressure while reinforcing the procedures that protect both personnel and aircraft. Ultimately, Radiant Falcon demonstrates that the 31st Fighter Wing remains resilient, adaptable, and ready to execute the mission no matter the conditions or threats we may face.
4: Fair added that exercises like Radiant Falcon highlight how critical teamwork and communication are to mission success, showcasing how U.S. and NATO forces stand ready and prepared to deter any threat to the European area of responsibility. I'm Senior Airman Richard Rubio, AFN News.
3: That's the AFN Aviano Report. I'm Staff Sergeant Thomas Schoberg.
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0: I heard you're looking for some voice actors.
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5: 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Would you like a bottle of water, Governor?
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0: Ooh, I can do a perfect Mickey Mouse.
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5: 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I can do Arnold, too. 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
1: 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From ABC News, Dave Packer. An active hostage situation this hour in Bakersfield, California. Police say a man barricaded himself inside of a bank building. He's holding an unknown number of people inside, but we know one has been released. Negotiators are speaking with the suspect who claims to have a bomb, Sergeant Eric Celadon.
2: We haven't confirmed that there is a bomb. We haven't confirmed any of that yet. There was a threat for a bomb, but we haven't confirmed any of that yet.
1: To the Middle East, U.S. forces helped intercept Iranian missiles and conducted self-defense strikes on Keshm Island following attempted attacks by Iran. That from CENTCOM, which says missiles launched at Kuwait and Bahrain were either unsuccessful or intercepted. And this is the U.S. military says it's disabled an oil tanker that ignored orders off the coast of Iran. Right to ABC's Martha Raddatz.
3: U.S. Central Command says the ship, which was empty, ignored repeated warnings over a 24-hour period as it made its way toward Iran's Karg Island. A Hellfire missile launched from a U.S. warplane into the ship's engine room. The Botswana-flagged oil tanker is now disabled. It is the sixth commercial vessel that the U.S. has disabled as part of the naval blockade of the Strait of Hormuz.
1: The Trump administration seems to be abandoning its anti-weaponization fund. Acting Attorney General Tom Lynch was grilled about it on Capitol Hill for lawmakers in both parties. His explanation?
4: The reasons for the fund is something that President Trump talked about for a long time, which is the fact that there were a lot of people in this country who had their government weaponized against them. The reasons for the fund, I think, remain as important as they were before, but we are not moving forward with the fund.
1: The $1.8 billion fund held up in courts to determine whether it's legal. Remembering Peebo Bryson. Just a little change. His family says the Grammy-winning singer died today after suffering a stroke. Bryson was 75. 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
5: Newscast, agencies will soon be able to pay as much as $400,000 a year to certain employees with skill sets in the national security sector. President Trump told the Office of Personnel Management on Friday to establish new regulations to pay experts in specific fields related to supply chain resilience, secure access to critical minerals, and advanced technologies. The Federal Emergency Management Agency is hiring again. Federal News Network's Justin Doubleday has those details.
6: FEMA is recruiting for about 300 open positions as Atlantic hurricane season officially kicks off today. The agency has been under a hiring freeze for the past year, but officials are working with the Department of Homeland Security on a staffing plan with hopes to fill as many as 700 vacancies at FEMA. Since the start of the second Trump administration, FEMA has lost approximately 5,000 staff. Justin Doubleday, Federal News Network.
5: Find these stories and more at federalnewsnetwork.com. I'm Eric White.
0: From the Fox Sports Studios in Los Angeles, here's Steve DeSager.
7: Game one of the Stanley Cup Final starts off in a few minutes. Vegas at Carolina. In Major League Baseball, the Tigers had lost 21 of 25 until last night's victory when they hit five homers. Tonight, two early homers, and it's Detroit 5-0 at Tampa Bay in the top of the fourth. The Padres lead 2-0 at Philadelphia. A two-run homer off Phil's starter Aaron Nola. The game's in the top of the fourth. As for the Baltimore at Boston game, the Orioles have just taken the lead. Pete Alonso, a two-run homer, 3-1 O's over the Red Sox in the bottom of the third inning. And the Yankees are scoreless at home against Cleveland in the top of the third. New York star Aaron Judge out with bruised ribs and a sore shoulder. The Atlanta Falcons gave wide receiver Drake London a four-year contract extension worth $100 million guaranteed. The Steelers gave linebacker Herbig a four-year extension with over $40 million guaranteed.
1: We play the artist you love.
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0: utilities stay so low, the gas company pays him each month. He gets a promote now every year simply by putting his name on his EPB. When he shops at the commissary, he never has to show his ID. He is the most interesting airman in Aviano.
1: I don't always travel, but when I do, I book with ITT. Stay adventurous, my friends.
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0: you or someone you know is in an abusive relationship, remember, you are not alone. 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
1: First Class Hayden Henley. On this edition of the AFN Aviano Report, Major Accident Response Exercise 2026. U.S. airmen from the 31st Fighter Wing teamed up with Italian Air Force and local authorities to conduct a major accident response exercise at Aviano Air Base, Italy, April 30th, 2026. The exercise assessed the wing's emergency response capabilities following a large-scale aircraft incident, prioritizing life preservation and the protection of mission-critical resources.
2: This year's iteration replicated a C-130 aircraft crash with a structural fire, numerous casualties, and two distinct incident sites, presenting a challenging environment for first responders. U.S. and Italian personnel collaborated to execute casualty extraction operations, deliver medical treatment, secure the incident area, and manage information flow during the response. The training provided wing and local response teams an opportunity to practice communication, command and control, and decision making under realistic emergency conditions. Master Sergeant William Telshow, 31st Fighter Wing Flight Safety Manager, reflected on the importance of MARE 2026.
3: This exercise was all about testing our rapid response capabilities under extreme pressure. By integrating U.S. responders from Aviano with our local Italian partners, we've proved that when it counts, we operate seamlessly as one unified team.
2: Telsha also shared that exercises like MARE ensure the 31st Fighter Wing and its allies remain ready to protect the Aviano community during real-world contingencies. I'm Senior Airman Richard Rubio, AFN News.
1: That's the AFN Aviano Report. I'm Airman First Class Hayden Henley.
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0: tonight in six states. I'm Lisa Lucera, Fox News. Polls remain open for about another hour in California. In Los Angeles, a Republican is hoping to become the next mayor.
1: Spencer Pratt has caught fire here, if you'll excuse the expression, because he has focused on issues such as those devastating wildfires that tore apart the Pacific Palisades and Altadena back in January 2025. He's also focused on the homelessness crisis here in L.A. and has promised he will fix that. His critics would say he's been long on promises and very light on the detail of how he could fix those problems he talks about. But he says, and a lot of people agree with him, that Mayor Karen Bass has done very little to fix L.A.'s problems.
0: Fox's Jonathan Hunt in Los Angeles. California's also casting votes for governor. In Iowa, Congresswoman Ashley Hinson, who was endorsed by President Trump, has won the state's Republican primary for U.S. Senate. That's for the seat that's currently held by Senator Joni Ernst, who is retiring. The Supreme Court allowing Alabama to use a congressional map favoring Republicans in this year's elections, blocking a lower court ruling that the redistricting plan intentionally discriminates against black people. A prediction market has reported for Congressman George Santos to federal prosecutors after he boasted that he would be going to the State of the Union address, then bet against his independence. That's according to the Associated Press. The U.S. military says it stopped several attacks by Iran against targets across the Middle East. This coming hours after Secretary of State Marco Rubio told a Senate panel he believes Iran is willing to negotiate with the U.S. on its nuclear program.
2: Any sanctions relief is conditional, which means it has to be in return for the reason why those sanctions were put in place in the first place, which is their nuclear program.
0: America is listening to Fox News.
3: 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Your request must be made within 60 days of the denial. In most cases, your lender will provide instructions on how to request your report. 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The Fair Credit Reporting Act also entitles you to a free report if you're unemployed and seeking employment, receiving welfare assistance, or if you are a victim of fraud or believe you may be a victim. 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
5: The Carolina Hurricanes scored on the first shot of the Stanley Cup final. They're up 1-0 now mid-first period against Vegas to begin the best of seven series. Still the fastest goal to start a Stanley Cup final. 1951, Toronto scored 15 seconds into Game 1. By the way, Game 2 will be Thursday in Raleigh. To Major League Baseball, the Tigers now up 8-0 at Tampa Bay in the bottom of the seventh. The Phillies have taken a 3-2 lead over the Padres. They're in the top of the seventh inning now. It's the Orioles 4-2 at Boston in the bottom of the seventh. Pete Alonso with a two-run homer. Miami hit three straight homers in the fifth inning. It's now 4-1 at Washington in the top of the seventh. The Atlanta Falcons gave wide receiver Drake London a four-year contract extension worth $100 million guaranteed. And the Steelers gave linebacker Nick Herbig a four-year extension.
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1: 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I really needed a break. 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
0: 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Sometimes since moving to Aviano, I feel like there's not a lot of opportunity for me time.
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2: 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I'm Airman First Class Charlie Guillaume. On this edition of the AFN Aviano Report, Jolly Vihar 26. The 56th Rescue Squadron and Rescue Generation Squadron conducted Exercise Jolly Vihar 26 with NATO allies and partners at Papa Air Base Hungary from April 20th through the 30th. The exercise enhanced U.S. and Allied forces' ability to conduct personnel recovery and weapons employment in contested environments, strengthening interoperability and readiness across the European theater.
3: During the exercise, 56th RQS and RGS airmen rehearsed the personnel recovery process from alert response and aircraft launch to weapons employment, rescuing an isolated survivor, and returning to base. The training included day and night operations, allowing teams to build proficiency in reduced visibility conditions while improving response timelines and coordination between rescue forces. By training alongside Hungarian and Norwegian NATO allies and partners, the 56th RQS and RGS strengthened shared tactics, communication, and integration needed for personnel recovery missions across the European theater. Captain Holden Hardcastle, 56th RQS Chief of Training, says exercises like Jolly Vihar 26 help rescue forces maintain readiness in complex operational environments.
4: Exercises like Jolly Vihar are high-intensity trial runs that ensure that our airmen are at peak performance before they head out on deployment. It ensures that our pilots, special missions aviators, maintainers, and rescue team personnel can integrate perfectly with NATO allies under degraded conditions before heading out on real-world missions.
3: Hardcastle also says these exercises are essential for maintaining a sharp edge in today's increasingly complex security landscape. I'm Airman First Class Hayden Henley, AFN News.
2: That's the AFN Aviano Report. I'm Airman First Class Charlie Guillaume.
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1: Ah, 2 p.m. on a Tuesday. A great time for a vehicle inspection.
2: Hey, we're closed.
1: What? It's 2 p.m.
2: We're on summer hours. Monday, Tuesday, Thursday, and Friday. The vehicle inspection tent is open from 7 a.m. to 11 a.m.
1: So, what about Wednesday?
2: Oh, that's the wild card. It's noon to 4 p.m., so plan accordingly.
1: Good looking out. I'll come back Wednesday afternoon.
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0: Primary night in six states in Iowa. ABC News projecting Republican Ashley Hinson has won the party's Senate nomination. She'll square off against Democrat Josh Turek. Hinson was endorsed by President Trump.
1: I look forward to earning your vote and making sure we win this election in November.
0: To Montana, ABC News projecting Kurt Elmay will win the Republican Senate primary. New Mexico, we project Deb Haaland is the party's gubernatorial candidate. Polls now closed in California, where voters are choosing a new governor, and where Los Angeles is picking a mayor. ABC's Alex Stone is there with the top issues on voters' minds.
2: For the mayor's race, it's really a couple of key topics. It is crime, it is homelessness, but the number one issue is wildfire response, last year's big wildfires, and Karen Bass is taking incoming from the left on the right on that, claiming that she failed, that the rebuilding effort has not gone smoothly. Her former ally, Nithya Raman, former The Hill's villain, Spencer Pratt, they've really been focused in on that.
0: The Supreme Court tonight cleared the way for Alabama Republicans to use a contested 2023 congressional map that a lower court had repeatedly called intentional race discrimination, in violation of the Voting Rights Act and the Constitution. A hostage standoff in downtown Bakersfield, California. ABC's Melissa Adon.
3: Police say this happened around 1 in the afternoon when they got a call that a male suspect was bomb threat inside the Chase Bank in downtown Bakersfield. So for the last several hours, police have been negotiating with that suspect, and police are asking the public to steer clear of the area as they respond to this developing situation.
0: Police say one hostage has been released. CENTCOM says an additional wave of Iranian drones attempting to attack U.S. forces in Kuwait failed to impact intended targets tonight. And sources tell ABC News federal regulators investigating disgraced former Congressman George Santos for possible insider trading on the predict market. Kalshi, you're listening to ABC News.
4: This day in Army history, June 28th, 1776, the Battle of Sullivan's Island in Charleston, South Carolina took place. After the British evacuated Boston in March, they tried to establish a foothold in the southern colonies to rally Loyalist support. One of their first targets was Fort Sullivan outside Charleston. It was defended by Colonel William Moultrie and a small garrison of militia. On June 28th, British forces began their day-long naval attacks. British gunners scored many hits, but the fort's spongy walls absorbed the shock of the rounds. The Americans countered with heavy artillery, inflicting 225 British casualties, while suffering 10 killed and 22 wounded. Unable to take the fort, British forces withdrew that evening. For more information about the Army's proud history, go to history.army.mil.
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6: In game one of the Stanley Cup final, Carolina at home has just tied it up against Vegas 3-3 with about 7 minutes to go in the second period. Canes had led 2-0 in the first on two goals by Nikolaj Ehlers, including his tally on the first shot of the series. Game two of this best of seven final will be Thursday in Raleigh. To Major League Baseball, Miami hit three straight homers in the fifth inning. Marlins won at Washington 7-3. Baltimore a 4-2 win at Boston. Pete Alonso with a two-run homer. The O's have won 8 of 11. Detroit an 8-0 winner at Tampa Bay. Philadelphia 3-2 over San Diego. Right now it's Cleveland ahead at Yankee Stadium 6-4 in New York in the 8th inning. The Yankees do not have star Aaron Judge tonight, out with bruised ribs and a sore shoulder. The Atlanta Falcons gave wide receiver Drake London a 4-year contract extension.

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2: I'm Airman First Class Charlie Guillaume. On this edition of the AFN Aviano Report, 31st Security Forces Squadron receives SMASH 2000L. The 31st Security Forces Squadron has incorporated the SMASH 2000L Fire Control Site System into base defense operations at Aviano Air Base, Italy, marking the first fielding of the system in U.S. Air Forces in Europe. The new capability strengthens installation defense by enhancing how airmen identify, track, and engage ground and aerial threats, supporting the 31st Fighter Wing's mission to secure the base and protect personnel, aircraft, and critical resources.
0: The SMASH 2000L is a rifle-mounted fire control sight system used on the standard M4A1. The optic is designed for use in both day and night conditions and increases first shot accuracy by helping the shooter acquire, lock onto, and track a selected target during dynamic engagements. The system is not autonomous. The shooter identifies the target and makes the decision to fire. Once the target is locked, the shooter holds the trigger and the system releases the round when the reticle aligns with the track target. The optic mounts to the M4A1 without changing the weapon's core function, giving airmen an advanced targeting capability on a rifle they already know how to operate. As the first unit in USAFE to field the system, the squadron is also setting the foundation for how this capability will support broader force protection and base defense efforts across the theater. Staff Sergeant Logan Clark, 31st Security Forces Squadron, Armory Non-Commissioned Officer in Charge, said the new optic strengthens the squadron's ability to defend the installation by giving airmen a more effective way to engage threats.
3: This system is making our defenders more lethal by providing that one-shot accuracy. Because we're throwing in elements with the human factor of things, you're going to be stressed, fatigued, you're breathing, all of that plays in a factor when you are actually firing your weapon system. This allows you to take that out of the equation and just focus on locking onto your target. This system is designed to take out that target, whether it's aerial or ground target, as quickly and as efficiently as possible.
0: Clark also said the system sharpens readiness and lethality by giving airmen a faster, more precise way to engage threats during installation defense operations. I'm Senior Airman Richard Rubio, AFN News.
2: That's the AFN Aviano Report. I'm Airman First Class Charlie Guillaume. 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
1: This is a Fox News alert. Key primary races being decided. I'm Sue Guzman, Fox News. It is primary day in six states, including California, where the polls have now closed. Republican Steve Hilton wants to be one of two candidates for governor, and that's to the general election. The party does not matter in those primaries.
2: We've got the chance to seriously change California, to get us off the track of this insane policy agenda we've had now for 16 years of the Democrats running everything.
1: Hilton, among 61 candidates on the ballot, including former HHS Secretary Xavier Becerra, billionaire Tom Steyer, and former Representative Katie Porter, looking to replace term-limited Governor Gavin Newsom. 14 candidates vying to serve as mayor of Los Angeles. That includes incumbent Karen Bass and Republican Spencer Pratt. In Iowa, Republican U.S. Representative Ashley Hinson and Democratic State Representative Josh Turek have won their primaries tonight to face each other in November for the seat being held by the retiring U.S. Senator Joni Ernst. Kurt Olme has won the Republican nod for U.S. Senate in Montana, and Deb Haaland has won the Democratic nomination for the governor of New Mexico. U.S. military says it successfully defeated attempted attacks by Iran across the Middle East.
3: U.S. Central Command says Iran launched several ballistic missiles toward regional neighbors. However, all failed to hit their intended targets, explaining two Iranian missiles fired at Kuwait fell short or broke apart en route, and three missiles launched at Bahrain were immediately intercepted. U.S. forces also shot down three one-way attack drones launched by Iran towards civilian mariners that were rightfully transitioning regional waters. The agency goes on to say it conducted self-defense strikes on an Iranian military ground control station on Kashim Island, noting no U.S. personnel were harmed and forces remain vigilant and ready to defend.
1: Fox's Kristen Goodwin, America's listening to Fox.
4: Federal newscast, agencies will soon be able to pay as much as $400,000 a year to certain employees with skill sets in the national security sector. President Trump told the Office of Personnel Management on Friday to establish new regulations to pay experts in specific fields related to supply chain resilience, secure access to critical minerals, and advanced technologies. The Federal Emergency Management Agency is hiring again. Federal News Network's Justin Doubleday has those details.
5: FEMA is recruiting for about 300 open positions as Atlantic hurricane season officially kicks off today. The agency has been under a hiring freeze for the past year, but officials are working with the Department of Homeland Security on a staffing plan with hopes to fill as many as 700 vacancies at FEMA. Since the start of the second Trump administration, FEMA has lost approximately 5,000 staff. Justin Doubleday, Federal News Network.
4: Find these stories and more at federalnewsnetwork.com. I'm Eric White.
6: From the Fox Sports Studios in Los Angeles, here's Steve DeSager.
7: In the Stanley Cup Final opener at Carolina, the Hurricanes have scored in the third period to tie up the game 4-4 against Vegas. The Canes had scored on the first shot of the night. In fact, Nikolaj Ehlers not only had that goal, but two of them in the first for a 2-0 lead. Fell behind, the home team did in the second period, but it's now 4-4 under 8 minutes to go in regulation. Game two of the series is Thursday. To Major League Baseball, the Dodgers have a 4-1 lead at the Diamondbacks. Bottom of the fourth inning, Freddie Freeman with a two-run homer in the first, Shohei Ohtani a two-run triple in the second. Detroit was an 8-0 winner at Tampa Bay, but the Rays are still alone in first in the AL East. A game over the Yankees, who lost at home 9-4 to Cleveland. Yankee star Aaron Judge was out with bruised ribs and a sore shoulder. Philadelphia edged San Diego 3-2, and the Atlanta Falcons gave Drake London a four-year extension.
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0: What are you up to?
1: Just posting some pictures from today's patrol.
0: Yeah, it was a pretty intense patrol.
1: Indeed it was. But I'm not posting any of those pictures.
0: Why not?
1: Well, I don't want to give away our activities.
0: Well, just make sure your profile's private.
1: You still never know who can see. Plus, my family sees these pictures.
0: Hmm. Yeah, I see your point. Oh, that's a good picture. It's that kid that beat you in soccer.
1: Whatever, man.
2: What you post on the internet can potentially be seen by not just those around you, but your family back home.
3: 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So I talked to him, reassured him that it mattered. And in spite of those cat songs, he's a pretty good guy. We want to keep him around.
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5: 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After the British evacuated Boston in March, they tried to establish a foothold in the southern colonies to rally Loyalist support. One of their first targets was Fort Sullivan outside Charleston. It was defended by Colonel William Moultrie and a small garrison of militia. On June 28th, British forces began their day-long naval attacks. British gunners scored many hits, but the spongy palmetto walls absorbed the shock of the rounds. The Americans countered with heavy artillery, inflicting 225 British casualties, while suffering 10 killed and 22 wounded. Unable to take the fort, British forces withdrew that evening. For more information about the Army's proud history, go to history.army.mil.
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0: We'll start off with the first question. 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
2: From ABC News, I'm Dave Packer. In six key states in the race for California governor, 49% of the vote counted. Steve Hilton leads with 26.7%. Democrat Javier Becerra is a close second at 25.8 percentage points. Democrat Tom Steyer just shy of 20%. In the L.A. mayoral race, with 45% of the expected vote, incumbent Karen Bass is leading with 37%, telling supporters,
3: "We have led it."
2: Is followed by Spencer Pratt, 30%, L.A. City Council member Nithya Raman at 20%. In Iowa, News projects Josh Turek wins the Democratic Senate primary, and we project he'll face Republican Representative Ashley Hinson, who wrote President Trump's endorsement.
4: Earning his support and endorsement in this race is not something that I take lightly. It is an honor and a responsibility that I will carry with me these next 5 months into November. So thank you, President Trump, for your service to our country.
2: But Trump's endorsement didn't help Republican Congressman Randy Feenstra. He conceded to his GOP opponent, Zach Lahn, the Iowa gubernatorial primary, as he trails Lahn by about a percentage point. A second hostage has been released, but a standoff continues in downtown Bakersfield, California. Police say suspects holding an unknown number of people hostage inside a bank building.
5: Police say this happened around 1 in the afternoon when they got a call that a male suspect was making a bomb threat inside the Chase Bank in downtown Bakersfield. So for the last several hours, police have been negotiating with that suspect, and police are asking the public to steer clear of the area as they respond to this developing situation.
2: ABC's Melissa Dunn, U.S. CENTCOM, says there was a second wave of Iranian drones that targeted U.S. bases in Kuwait, but they were brought down. 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
6: Federal newscast, agencies will soon be able to pay $400,000 a year to certain employees with skill sets in the national security sector. Brent told the Office of Personnel Management on Friday to establish new regulations to pay experts in specific fields related to supply chain resilience, secure access to critical minerals, and advanced technologies. The Federal Emergency Management Agency is hiring again. Federal News Network's Justin Doubleday has those details.
7: FEMA is recruiting for about 300 open positions as Atlantic hurricane season officially kicks off today. The agency has been under a hiring freeze for the past year, but officials are working with the Department of Homeland Security on a staffing plan with hopes to fill as many as 700 vacancies at FEMA. Since the start of the second Trump administration, FEMA has lost approximately 5,000 staff. Justin Doubleday, Federal News Network.
6: Find these stories and more at federalnewsnetwork.com. I'm Eric White.
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9: Vegas took game one of the Stanley Cup final at Carolina tonight, 5-4. The game winner was scored with under 3.5 minutes to go. The Canes had led 2-0 in the first, two goals from Nikolaj Ehlers, who in fact scored on the first shot of the series. Game two of the best of seven is Thursday in Raleigh. To Major League Baseball, the Dodgers have upped the lead to 5-2 at Arizona, top of the seventh inning. Colorado leads 8-2 at the Angels in the top of the seventh. The Mariners have won seven in a row. They're ahead 8-3 over the Mets in the bottom of the sixth. Cincinnati came back for a 10-inning win over Kansas City, 4-3. The Reds got a solo homer in the eighth, solo homer in the ninth, and the game-winning single in the bottom of the 10th. Milwaukee won again, 8-3 over San Francisco. Winning pitcher Kyle Harrison is 7-1 with an ERA of 1.57. Texas won its fifth straight, 7-4 at St. Louis with three in the ninth.
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Good morning, Wyvern Nation. My name is DJ Fly here on AFN Aviano the Eagle, serving America's best today. It is June 3rd. It's Wednesday, my dudes. And today in history, June 3rd, a couple great things happened. We have some observances. We have some military history, some music history, some celebrity birthdays, and great music all on AFN Aviano the Eagle. So stay tuned for that. First up, we got See You Again, Wiz Khalifa. This one's a classic from Fast and Furious.

right. Up first, today's holidays observances are National Egg Day, apparently. So maybe have an egg or two. 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I mean, eggs are amazing. I love a good egg. Scrambled, you know, sunny side up, you name it. 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

0: Today in music history, 1964, the Beatles' first TV special began. The band appeared on Around the Beatles, which solidified their fame over in the UK. In 1972, June 3rd, Tumbling Dice hit the charts. Rolling Stones continued their streak of blues rock hits. I feel like they've just been going and going. I mean, on every single on this day in history, they appear somewhere. It's pretty crazy how prolific they were and how amazing they were. And talking about amazing, you like amazing music, all you got to do is download AFN Go. It's free on the Apple App Store, on the Google Play Store. Lets you listen to awesome DJs like me, DJ Fly, and great music like See You Again, Tyler, the Creator.
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1: The time right now is 7:30 a.m. here in Aviano. It is a pretty rainy 61 degrees, rainy skies, low 57, high 71, severe thunderstorm warning. Rain is set to end around 9. And over in Papa Hungary, it's 67 degrees, partly cloudy skies with a low 49 and a high 68. It's a moderate thunderstorm warning there, and rain is possible around 9 a.m. Our conversion for today is $1 to 84 euro cents, 1 euro to $1.14 USD on June 3rd. That's the weather, that's the conversion. And now here is some news.
2: I'm Airman First Class Hayden Henley on this edition of the AFN Aviano Report. 606th ACS conducts Exercise Spartan Eagle. U.S. Air Force Command and Control Specialists from the 606th Air Control Squadron teamed up with Marine Air Intercept Controllers to conduct Exercise Spartan Eagle at the USAFE AF Africa Warfare Center at Einsiedlerhof Air Station, Germany, April 27th through the 30th, 2026. The exercise tested the squadron's ability to rapidly detect potential threats, share critical battle space information, and coordinate defensive responses alongside joint and coalition partners in support of NATO airspace defense.
3: 11 command and control specialists from the 606 ACS integrated with U.S. Marine and Air Defense Artillery units to simulate a combined joint task force environment. Teams practiced rapid decision-making under pressure, which included identifying unknown aircraft and deconflicting friendly forces to neutralize simulated hostile incursions. Spartan Eagle serves as a precursor to larger exercise Astral Alliance 26, allowing the squadron to refine tactics and data sharing before entering more complex joint and coalition scenarios. This rehearsal for NATO's collective defense mission helps teams maintain constant situational awareness and execute rapid command and control under pressure. Master Sergeant Caroline McGuire, 606 Air Control Squadron Primo Weapons Director, explained the mission value of the exercise.
4: Lethality is not just about putting weapons on targets. It's about making sure that the aircraft are in the right place at the right time. The 606 provides a tactical C2 that directs our joint forces. By validating the processes that we did in Exercise Spartan Eagle, we ensure that the 31st Fighter Wing is more lethal and more synchronized, capable of dominating the airspace.
3: McGuire added that exercises like Spartan Eagle keep the squadron ready to secure the skies, proving U.S. and NATO forces stand ready to deter any threat to the European area of responsibility. I'm Senior Airman Richard Rubio, AFN News.
2: That's the AFN Aviano Report. I'm Airman First Class Hayden Henley.

coming up. We have two celebrity birthdays. They're completely different from each other, but they are both absolute bosses.

right. In our celebrity birthdays, we have Anderson Cooper, journalist, Silver Fox of CNN, keeps a straight face through anything, excellent reporter, and seems to do a pretty good job representing, you know, the people that he delivers news to, so that's pretty awesome. And I like Anderson Cooper. He's been through a lot. He's definitely got the gray hairs, and he has reported through many eras, so big ups to him. Happy birthday to him. And then in 1986, Rafael Nadal, the tennis champion, the king of clay, was born. He is a beast on the tennis court. Definitely haven't seen a tennis game, but here in Europe, you are able to. And here in Europe, you're able to see a lot of things. I mean, you're able to go to many famous places. You just got to find them. You just got to find a trip. And what better way to take a trip than with information, tickets, and travel in the BX. They have tons of trips. All you got to do is go to 31fss.com to see all the trips they got. They got in and around Italy so much, surrounding areas, you name it, they got you, and it's hassle-free. So definitely give them a call. You can go to 31fss.com, check them out in the BX, or just use a directory.

0: 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I'll work on it later. 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
1: 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I'm

That is going to do it for the Hour Wyvern Nation. My name is DJ Fly here on AFN Aviano, the Eagle, serving America's best today. It's 7:56 a.m. It is June 3rd, and I have the Chaplain's Corner coming in for an interview right after this song, Somewhere Only We Know, top of the hour news and sports. Don't go anywhere.

0: a Fox News alert. Early results coming in. I'm Sue Guzman, Fox News. Ballot counting continuing in California, one of six states holding primaries Tuesday. Early results showing a tight race for governor where Steve Hilton, Xavier Becerra, and Tom Steyer are leading a crowded field of candidates, according to the Associated Press. Republican Spencer Pratt hoping to unseat incumbent Karen Bass, who we are learning now has just been declared the winner in the race for Los Angeles mayor. That is according to the Associated Press. So he has officially been eliminated. And Democrat Josh Turek and GOP's Ashley Hinson are going to compete for a pivotal U.S. Senate seat in Iowa. Hinson addressed her supporters after her victory on Tuesday night.
1: Full speed. No hesitation, no holding back, but it has been such an honor to visit with supporters of all 99 counties in this state. I can tell you, guess what? I have been to all of them.
0: Deb Haaland has won the Democratic nomination for the New Mexico governor and will be facing Republican former Mayor Greg Hull come November. The Supreme Court is going to allow Alabama to use a congressional map favoring Republicans in this year's elections. It is blocking a lower court ruling that said the redistricting plan discriminates against black people. Other stories, a prediction market reporting U.S. Representative George Santos to federal prosecutors after he boasted he'd be going to President Donald Trump's State of the Union address and then bet against his own attendance. That's according to a person familiar with that investigation. The prediction marketplace Kalshi detected trades made by Santos ahead of that February 24th speech. Santos says he would attend a speech but did not show up. Of course, he was sentenced to prison for fraud and identity theft in 2024. 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
2: This day in Army history, June 28th, 1776, the Battle of Sullivan's Island in Charleston, South Carolina took place. After the British evacuated Boston in March, they tried to establish a foothold in the southern colonies to rally Loyalist support. One of their first targets was Fort Sullivan outside Charleston. It was defended by Colonel William Moultrie in a small garrison of militia. On June 28th, British forces began their day-long naval attacks. British gunners scored many hits, but the fort's spongy palmetto walls absorbed the shock of the rounds. The Americans countered with heavy artillery, inflicting 225 British casualties, while suffering 10 killed and 22 wounded. Unable to take the fort, British forces withdrew that evening. For more information about the Army's proud history, go to history.army.mil.
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4: Game one of the Stanley Cup Final went to Vegas, winning 5-4 at Carolina. The game-winning goal came with under 3.5 minutes to go. Game two of the series is in Raleigh on Thursday. The NHL's All-Star Game in February will be a 3-on-3 round-robin tournament with five teams at the New York Islanders Arena. In Major League Baseball, Seattle won its eighth straight game, 8-3 over the Mets. Late-night victories for the Dodgers and Colorado. Texas won its fifth in a row with three runs. Top of the ninth, the Rangers won at St. Louis 7-4. Milwaukee with another victory, 8-3 over San Francisco. Winning pitcher Kyle Harrison is 7-1. Cincinnati came back for a 10-inning win over Kansas City 4-3. Philadelphia edged the Padres 3-2. In the WNBA, victories for Las Vegas and Golden State. The Atlanta Falcons gave wide receiver Drake London a 4-year contract extension worth $100 million guaranteed.
5: Yeah. AFN the Eagle.
6: 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One track at a time.

0: Good morning, Wyvern Nation. My name is DJ Fly here on AFN Aviano the Eagle, serving America's best. I am joined today with Chaplain Cannon from the 31st Fighter Wing Chaplain Corps and Tech Sergeant Amanda Cernicek, Religious Affairs. How are you guys doing today?
1: Very well. Thank you for having us.
2: Doing great.
0: Thank you for coming here. Thank you for coming on. It's a good day. It's my first time with y'all, so I'm getting used to it, but we're going to have a good interview today. And talking about that interview, what are we talking about today?
1: I'm going to share a little bit of my personal life with everyone, which makes me very anxious, makes me very nervous, but I think it's important to involve people when you're going through something hard. So I'm going from telling no one to telling the whole wing, hopefully, if everyone is listening. And we're just going to talk about health issues, how to handle health issues, where to go whenever you have too much anxiety in your body.
0: Mm. We're going to get some good perspective, I think, today. And Chaplain Cannon, what do you want to say?
2: Yeah, I'm along for the ride today. I'm going to support Sergeant Cernicek and fill in if it gets a little too difficult. So, here to help.
0: Understood. Well, stay tuned for that. We've got a Tech Sergeant Cernicek classic dancing.

0: Welcome back, Wyvern Nation. It's me, DJ Fly, here on AFN Aviano, the Eagle, serving America's best. I'm joined with Chaplain Cannon from the 31st Fighter Wing Chaplain Corps and Tech Sergeant Amanda Cernicek from Religious Affairs in the 31st Chaplain Corps. And Miss Tech Sergeant Cernicek, I wanted to ask you kind of what the story you have to tell is about. You have here on the paper initial diagnosis. Can you start off with that?
1: Yeah, that's a great place to start. Thank you for asking. So not a lot of people know right now, but I have just been diagnosed with a rare blood cancer. It's been a long process to getting a diagnosis and to figuring out what's going on. They're still working on prognosis and treatment plans. The biggest takeaway, though, is that everything looks very positive as far as, you know, one of the scariest words that you can hear from a doctor. Everything does look positive. The treatment plans look well. Medical science has come so far with cancers in the past 10 years even. So if you Google this word, myelofibrosis, it looks terrible. It looks awful. However, if you start sifting through and you see that some data is old and some data is skewed because of people's ages or lifestyles, then it starts looking a lot more positive. So it is scary. It is not a doctor's appointment, not a phone call that I ever wanted to have, especially at 37 years old. But that is where we're at right now. And I can't thank, first of all, my husband. He's amazing. He's the best. And really everyone around me, the Chaplain Corps here. If I didn't work in that office, I don't know where I'd be right now, because the amount of times that I have just come to their doors and said, "Hey, do you have 5 minutes?" And really they know that it's going to be at least a half an hour. So I'm very thankful. I think that when you're faced with difficult news like this, it's easy to look at it and go, "Why me? Look at all these things that can be taken away from me." But if you spin that and you try to make it something positive, and you can look at your life and you can say, "Look at all of these things that I have been given and I have been privileged to take part in so far. Look at all the love in my life. Look at all the support that I have. Look at all of the people that I know I can depend on." I'm very positive. I'm very thankful for, like I said, for a hard situation. I'm in the best place.
0: Well, thank you for coming on today and sharing that with us. I think you're obviously, I mean, that takes some strength to just share that. I mean, news like that here live on air. And, you know, I think there's definitely people out there who would be thankful to hear your story. Maybe they're going through something similar. And I appreciate you coming on today. And we're going to get more into about kind of the logistics of dealing with bad news like this later on. But up next, we got thankful Forrest Frank on that same note coming your way, and more from the Chaplain Corps. Don't go anywhere.
2: I've got so much to be thankful for.

0: back, Wyvern Nation. It's me, DJ Fly, here on AFN Aviano, the Eagle, serving America's best today. I'm joined with the 31st Fighter Wing Chaplain Corps, Chaplain Cannon, and Tech Sergeant Amanda Cernicek. And Tech Sergeant Cernicek, you were kind of just talking about your diagnosis and what you've been going through a little bit. And I want you to tell me a little bit about, you know, the dealings with the fallout, the initial fallout of bad news, kind of the social and spiritual pillars and how they're taking play here, why they're important, and kind of getting back to the basics of life.
1: So I think initially, whenever you get any kind of bad news, it's very easy to panic. And you turn towards the people that are closest to you. You turn to the things that are most important to you and the things that are easiest to you. So you've really already got this kind of muscle memory of, what do I turn to? Whenever you have a bad day at work, what do you turn to? What makes you feel better? And whenever you start doing it like on a micro scale, when something macro, for lack of a better term, happens, then you're already going to turn towards whatever it is to make you feel better. So for me, I've been blessed enough and that I have been able to build a life with a lot of support and a lot of community and a lot of love. And so whenever I got bad news, it's easy for me to turn towards the love and the support and the people around me. So it's shocking. It hits your soul. It hits the deepest part of you whenever you get bad news, and especially being stationed overseas, being away from family and getting bad news. What is the daily life that you've been living up until this point to support you as you're going through it? So to me, the social and spiritual pillars, those have been the most important to me so far. And, you know, I'm learning more about the physical pillar and how I need to deal with that and some positive steps that I can take with that from here on out. But the spiritual and social pillars have been everything to me. The community around me and the no questions asked, what do you need, what I will drop everything for you. Those are the kind of people that you want to surround yourself with. And quick shout out to my husband's work center real fast, the RapCon. I went over there yesterday and they were my guinea pigs for my speech that I had written up. And I got my first 12 bone marrow donor registrations at his work center. And I am very hopeful that maybe we can sign up some more people to the Salute to Life registry. But they initially just dropped everything. They said, we're listening, we're here for you, and what do you need? And I said, I need you to possibly save somebody's life. And they said, okay, we got you. So
0: yeah, it's pretty amazing. It's remarkable that, you know, that you have that support system and then just people surrounding you that are just ready to drop everything at the drop of a hat and help somebody in need in you. And I think that's a wonderful thing. I think more people should look for those resources, look for those support systems here. It can be hard being all these miles from home. And hopefully, if you're listening out there, you don't have that. There's tons of places you can find it. You can find it at the Chaplain Corps. You can, you know, there's tons of volunteer opportunities. You can find people who are ready to give everything up just to help you out. And I think that's a great message. You got to stay tuned. We're talking more about the Salute to Life program with Tech Sergeant Cernicek here at AFN Aviano the Eagle, serving America's best.

0: Welcome back, Wyvern Nation. It's me, DJ Fly, here on AFN Aviano, the Eagle, serving America's best. I'm joined with Chaplain Cannon and Tech Sergeant Cernicek from the 31st Fighter Wing Chaplain Corps. And Tech Sergeant Cernicek, can you tell me a little bit about this Salute to Life program that we mentioned last talk break?
1: Definitely. The Salute to Life program is a program affiliated with the military, and they register service members and dependents to be on the bone marrow or stem cell registry. So all you have to do to sign up is swab the inside of your cheeks. We've got all of these handy kits at the chaplain office, and they potentially match you with a person. And there's a 1 in 650 chance that you will actually get matched with someone. But if you do get matched with someone, you really have the power to change their life, because bone marrow and stem cell transplants are not something that are taken very lightly by the medical community. So if you get matched, you could save, you know, dependents of service members themselves, retired members. There are so many people that are out there that are waiting matches so that they can add more positive years onto their life. And we do have a bunch of those kits at our office. We're over in building 1467 in the Mensa building, just a few doors down from the Mensa DFAC entrance. And I will happily sign up everyone who would mind signing up for it. I'm going to be doing a lot, and Chaplain Cannon has been amazing in helping me think of the logistics for everything. I'm going to be going out a lot to people's work centers, hopefully some commander's calls, and I'm going to be bringing awareness and hopefully registering as many people as I possibly can. I very strongly believe that anxiety is just energy within your body that has nowhere to go. And I am trying to channel my energy that I have right now into making a positive difference for a community that needs some hope and needs your help. If you can offer it, if you can extend that hand.
0: Definitely. And I think, you know, for those of you listening, go out there, extend your hand. You never know the ripple effect of what you donate.
1: Yeah.
0: Like, it's not just the person you're, you know, donating stem cells, bone marrow to. It's their families, it's their friends. And, you know, they get to see the quality of life that you provide for them. And I think that's just an amazing service. And that truly embodies, when we talk about service before self, that truly embodies that. And that's just an amazing sacrifice that you can make for someone to change their lives. So thank you for coming on today and sharing your story. It's been lovely. I haven't had an interview like this. It's so personal, but it's been amazing, and I'm really glad to, you know, kind of guide you through it and tell those who are listening. So I really appreciate you coming on.
1: Yeah, we appreciate you. We appreciate you having us on.
0: It's been awesome. And before y'all go, is there anything you'd like to add? Any last words or shout outs?
1: I'd like to give a shout out to Labs at Med Group.
0: Cool.
1: They have been my BFF for a little while here. Mm-hmm. I've been seeing them a lot, trying to get all of this worked out, all of the tests that have been getting ordered for me. They're amazing professionals. So anyone at Med Group, if you're listening, please go tell Labs that I'm very thankful for them. Very, very fantastic group of people. As always, my husband, the love of my life, the better Cernicek.
2: Now, for me, obviously, Med Group chaplain, so shout out Med Group. Thank you for what you guys do. My family, constant support. I think we hit on that today, where your support system is paramount, especially when life hits some rocky roads. But thank you, CK, for sharing your story. I know that was a difficult thing. But for anyone who's listening, who also is going through a trial or going through something, my hope is that hearing CK's story inspires you to speak up so that you're not suffering in silence. Know that there is a place at the chapel that you can come and find help, people who care for you and want to support you however we can. And also know that life's difficulties often are not the end of the story. As CK has beautifully kind of said, that initial shock can be very jarring, but it doesn't have to be the end. And so come see us and we can help you hopefully have that bigger perspective.
0: Yeah, definitely. Great way to end it, and definitely utilize your resources here. You got tons of people around you in all corners of the base that want to be there for you. So go out there and let them be there for you.

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1: The time right now is 8:40 a.m. here in Aviano. It is 62 degrees, rainy skies with a low of 58 and a high of 72. Severe thunderstorm warning and rain is set to end around 10. Over in Papa Hungary, it's 69 degrees, mostly cloudy skies with a low of 50 and a high of 70. Moderate thunderstorm warning there as well, and rain is set to start around 9. Our conversion for today is $1 to 84 euro cents and €1 to $1.14 USD on today, June 3rd. That's the weather, that's the conversion, and now here is some news.
2: Staff Sergeant Thomas Schoberg. On this edition of the AFN Aviano Report, 31st Fighter Wing conducts Exercise Radiant Falcon. The 31st Fighter Wing conducted Exercise Radiant Falcon 26 at Aviano Air Base, Italy, May 18th through the 21st, 2026. The exercise trained and evaluated the wing's collective ability to respond to a radiological incident while protecting personnel, executing decontamination procedures, and sustaining mission operations in a contaminated and degraded environment.
3: Radiant Falcon 26 brought together several wing agencies to practice effective radiation exposure control, decontamination procedures, and mission continuation operations through classroom instruction, tabletop planning, and field training scenarios. During the training, airmen responded to a core scenario involving an aircraft that returned to base after flying through a radioactive plume. Teams immediately established contamination control areas to safely process the returning crew and aircraft. While operating in specialized personal protective equipment to monitor radiation exposure, airmen worked together to recover the aircraft, complete critical maintenance inspections, and carry out decontamination procedures so the aircraft could be safely returned to operations. The exercise also included blackout ops, which simulated a degraded environment with no power, digital systems, or communications, requiring airmen to use manual tracking methods, paper forms, and face-to-face coordination to execute the mission and track radiation exposure limits. Airman First Class Caleb Fair, 31st Operational Medical Readiness Squadron Bioenvironmental Engineering Technician, explained the mission value of the exercise.
4: This exercise is important because it validates our ability to sustain combat operations in contested and contaminated environments. It gives airmen realistic, hands-on experience operating under pressure while reinforcing the procedures that protect both personnel and aircraft. Ultimately, Radiant Falcon demonstrates that the 31st Fighter Wing remains resilient, adaptable, and ready to execute the mission no matter the conditions or threats we may face.
3: Fair added that exercises like Radiant Falcon highlight how critical teamwork and communication are to mission success, showcasing how U.S. and NATO forces stand ready and prepared to deter any threat to the European area of responsibility. I'm Senior Airman Richard Rubio, AFN News.
2: 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I'm Staff Sergeant Thomas Schoberg.

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6: 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I'm like, hey, what's up? Hello. Just popped off the rotator at Aviano. I just wanna chill, get myself gelato. Where should I go travel and who's got the hits though? Just tuned into 106, I'm never letting go. And I get tuned with AFN. I just left the men to getting news on AFN.

That's going to do it for the hour, Wyvern Nation. My name is DJ Fly here on AFN Aviano, the Eagle, serving America's best. It is 8:55 a.m. It's June 3rd. Better stay tuned because I have a Weird Flex Wednesday coming your way. Don't go anywhere. We got Stardog Champion and top of the hour news and sports.

0: Wayne Cabot, six states holding primaries. We are tallying the votes. ABC News projects incumbent L.A. Mayor Karen Bass will advance to a runoff. We have not yet projected which candidate she'll face in November. Republican Spencer Pratt is hoping it's him.
1: Obviously, I was going to accept whatever God's plan was tonight. I was going to be happy if I wasn't moving forward because I would have known that God didn't want me to be the mayor. But now I feel very confident that I am going to continue to work hard.
0: 51% of the votes in. Pratt so far has the lead to challenge Karen Bass. Statewide for governor, mostly a three-way race. Whittled down to two in November, regardless of party. We cannot yet project who they'll be. 53% of that vote in. Republican Steve Hilton, barely ahead of Javier Becerra. Centrist Democrat is hoping to take on MAGA.
2: I sued Trump more than 120 times before, and I won, and I won, and I won. And anyone who wants to come at California will have to go through me.
0: Progressive billionaire Tom Steyer is third for now in a state that'll take days to count the mail-in ballots. A progressive wins the Democratic primary in New Jersey's 12th, Dr. Adam Homowy.
3: Voters in New Jersey are just tired of these, politics of fear, racism, and anti-Muslim hate, and are ready to move forward. It's not going to work anymore.
0: One New Jersey seat that could swing again is the 7th, where incumbent Republican Tom Kane Jr. hasn't voted or been seen in months. Navy pilot Rebecca Bennett won the Democratic nomination there. Iowa, ABC News projects Zach Lawn, farmer, businessman, will win the GOP nomination for governor. The Trump-backed candidate lost, and that Republican Ashley Hinson has won for the Senate nomination. Kuwait is suspending all flights after an Iranian drone attack hit the country's airport hours after Iran and the United States traded missile strikes. You're listening to ABC News.
4: On today's federal newscast, agencies will soon be able to pay as much as $400,000 a year to certain employees with skill sets in the national security sector. President Trump told the Office of Personnel Management on Friday to establish new regulations to pay experts in specific fields related to supply chain resilience, secure access to critical minerals, and advanced technologies. The Federal Emergency Management Agency is hiring again. Federal News Network's Justin Doubleday has those details.
5: FEMA is recruiting for about 300 open positions as Atlantic hurricane season officially kicks off today. The agency has been under a hiring freeze for the past year, but officials are working with the Department of Homeland Security on a staffing plan with hopes to fill as many as 700 vacancies at FEMA. Since the start of the second Trump administration, FEMA has lost approximately 5,000 staff. Justin Doubleday, Federal News Network.
4: Find these stories and more at federalnewsnetwork.com. I'm Eric White.
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7: Game one of the Stanley Cup Final went to Vegas, winning 5-4 at Carolina. The game-winning goal came with under 3.5 minutes to go. Game two of the series is in Raleigh on Thursday. The NHL's All-Star Game in February will be a 3-on-3 round-robin tournament with five teams at the New York Islanders Arena. In Major League Baseball, Seattle won its eighth straight game, 8-3 over the Mets. Late-night victories for the Dodgers and Colorado. Texas won its fifth in a row with three runs. Top of the ninth, the Rangers won at St. Louis 7-4. Milwaukee with another victory, 8-3 over San Francisco. Winning pitcher Kyle Harrison is 7-1. Cincinnati came back for a 10-inning win over Kansas City 4-3. Philadelphia edged the Padres 3-2. In the WNBA, victories for Las Vegas and Golden State. The Atlanta Falcons gave wide receiver Drake London a 4-year contract extension worth $100 million guaranteed.
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Good morning, Wyvern Nation. My name is DJ Fly here on AFN Aviano the Eagle, serving America's best today. It's 9:06 a.m. It is June 3rd, and today is Wednesday, my dudes. So it is a Weird Flex Wednesday. I'm coming at you live with a bunch of things that everybody wants to show off. You know, everybody has a weird flex, not something important, something oddly specific that would never make a resume, but somehow kind of feels like a personal superpower. And today we're celebrating those random little talents, those strange streaks, those oddly satisfying accomplishments that make you think, I know this shouldn't impress people, but it kind of impresses me. So stay tuned for those here on AFN. I got Creep, Stone Temple Pilots coming your way. More awesome hits.

Weaver Nation, our first weird flex for Wednesday is the grocery bag flex. There are two types of people. There are people who make multiple trips from the car and people who would rather dislocate both their shoulders than admit defeat. Online, thousands of people claim their weird flex is carrying every grocery bag into the house in one trip. We're talking six bags on one arm, a gallon of milk hooked onto two fingers, bread balanced on top, and somehow they managed to unlock the door. It's not about convenience anymore. It's about honor. What's funny is everybody knows exactly what we're talking about here. The challenge begins the second you park and suddenly you're competing in an event nobody asked for. Here's a way you can challenge yourself without it being groceries. 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

You ever meet somebody who can't remember where they left their keys, but somehow remembers a random conversation from seventh grade? People online swear their weird flex is remembering incredibly useless information forever. Like the Wi-Fi password from a house they haven't lived in since 2018. The license plate from their parents' first car. The exact lunch order of a friend from high school. Or the embarrassing thing somebody said at a party 10 years ago. Meanwhile, they walk into a room and immediately forget why they're there. The human brain is basically a storage unit where important documents get lost, but a Taco Bell order from 2014 seems to stay forever. Speaking of storing documents, when you are done with important documents, make sure you're shredding them. It's OPSEC, and it keeps the mission organized. So do your part in doing that today.

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1: The time right now is 9:34 a.m. here in Aviano. It's 62 degrees with showers in the vicinity, a low of 58 and a high of 72. There is a severe thunderstorm warning in the area and rain is set to end around 10:15 with storms possible later. Over in Papa, Hungary, it's 69 degrees with showers in the vicinity, a low of 51, a high of 70, and a moderate thunderstorm warning there as well. Rain is set to continue until 4:15. Our conversion for today, June 3rd, is one U.S. dollar to 84 euro cents and one euro to $1.14 USD. That's the weather, that's the conversion, and now here is some news.
2: First Class Hayden Henley on this edition of the AFN Aviano Report. Major Accident Response Exercise 2026. U.S. airmen from the 31st Fighter Wing teamed up with Italian Air Force and local authorities to conduct a major accident response exercise at Aviano Air Base, Italy, April 30th, 2026. The exercise assessed the wing's emergency response capabilities following a large-scale aircraft incident, prioritizing life preservation and the protection of mission-critical resources.
3: This year's iteration replicated a C-130 aircraft crash with a structural fire, numerous casualties, and two distinct incident sites, presenting a challenging environment for first responders. U.S. and Italian personnel collaborated to execute casualty extraction operations, deliver medical treatment, secure the incident area, and manage information flow during the response. The training provided wing and local response teams an opportunity to practice communication, command and control, and decision making under realistic emergency conditions. Master Sergeant William Telshow, 31st Fighter Wing Flight Safety Manager, reflected on the importance of MARE 2026.
4: This exercise was all about testing our rapid response capabilities under extreme pressure. By integrating U.S. responders from Aviano with our local Italian partners, we've proved that when it counts, we operate seamlessly as one unified team.
3: Telsha also shared that exercises like MARE ensure the 31st Fighter Wing and its allies remain ready to protect the Aviano community during real-world contingencies. I'm Senior Airman Richard Rubio, AFN News.
2: That's the AFN Aviano Report. I'm Airman First Class Hayden.

0: the moped store. What's up, bro? The salesman's like, what up? What's your budget? And I'm like, honestly, I don't know nothing about mopeds. He said,
1: I got the one for you. Follow me.
0: Ooh, it's too real. 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
1: Some weird flexes aren't skills, they're streaks. People brag online about things like never breaking a phone screen, never losing a wallet, guessing exactly how much time has passed without checking a clock, picking the fastest checkout lane almost every time, or getting a USB plugged in correctly on the first try. One guy claimed he'd never accidentally replied all to an email. Honestly, that might be the rarest achievement on earth, but I haven't done that either. It's funny because no one hands out trophies for these things, but the second somebody mentions him, everyone's listening and immediately think, okay, that's kind of impressive. And that's the beauty of Weird Flex Wednesday, because sometimes the most satisfying accomplishments are the ones that are completely meaningless. Human beings are strange creatures after all. We built airplanes, we landed on the moon, and still celebrate carrying all the groceries in one trip. Here's my Weird Flex, though. It's not weird, it is a flex. It's having AFN now. It's the best app on the App Store, hands down. 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

is going to do it for the hour. Wyvern Nation, my name is DJ Fly here on AFN Aviano, the Eagle, serving America's best. It's 9:58 a.m. It is June 3rd, and up next, after Pretty Faces, Paper Money, and top of the hour news and sports, we have Wild Wednesday. Bunch of wild, weird things, animals that are doing crazy stuff in the news. You're going to hear about it all on AFN, so don't go anywhere. We'll be right back.

0: Ivanov. I'm Sue Guzman, Fox News. California, one of six states holding primaries Tuesday. Incumbent Los Angeles Mayor Karen Bass has advanced to a November runoff after failing to capture 51% of the votes needed to win outright.
1: We have led a grassroots campaign because we want to bring change to our city, and that's what we've been doing, and that's what we're going to continue to do.
0: She could face Republican reality TV star Spencer Pratt, whose house burned in the Palisades fire. Over in the governor's race, Trump endorsed Republican Steve Hilton, held a narrow lead over two Democrats. Hilton telling supporters Tuesday night,
2: "I'm fighting for working people in California so that you can keep more of what you earn. The best way to put money in people's pockets is to take less out of it in the first place. And that's what I'll do as your governor. Your first $100,000 tax-free."
0: Hilton leading Xavier Becerra and Tom Steyer. Another primaries, Democrat Josh Turek and GOP's Ashley Hinson will compete for a pivotal U.S. Senate seat in Iowa. They're looking to fill the seat vacated by incumbent Joni Ernst, who's retiring. The GOP considers that seat pivotal to retain a Senate majority. And President Trump has named Bill Pulte, the head of the Federal Housing Finance Agency, to be acting director of the National Intelligence, replacing Tulsi Gabbard, who resigned last month after revealing that her husband has cancer. Lawmakers, including some Republicans, like Senator John Cornyn of Texas, are questioning Pulte's qualifications, including his perceived lack of national security experience. A permanent replacement for Gabbard, however, does require Senate approval. 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
5: Game one of the Stanley Cup Final went to Vegas, winning 5-4 at Carolina. The game-winning goal came with under 3.5 minutes to go. Game two of the series is in Raleigh on Thursday. The NHL's All-Star Game in February will be a 3-on-3 round-robin tournament with five teams at the New York Islanders Arena. In Major League Baseball, Seattle won its eighth straight game, 8-3 over the Mets. Late-night victories for the Dodgers and Colorado. Texas won its fifth in a row with three runs. Top of the ninth, the Rangers won at St. Louis 7-4. Milwaukee with another victory, 8-3 over San Francisco. Winning pitcher Kyle Harrison is 7-1. Cincinnati came back for a 10-inning win over Kansas City 4-3. Philadelphia edged the Padres 3-2. In the WNBA, victories for Las Vegas and Golden State. The Atlanta Falcons gave wide receiver Drake London a 4-year contract extension worth $100 million guaranteed.
6: Wherever

The world is a weird place. Every day there are animals doing impossible things, discoveries that sound made up, and stories that remind us we've explored more of the moon than parts of our own planet. Today is Wild World Wednesday, where we took a look at some of the craziest things happening on the planet we somehow all agreed to live on. My name is DJ Fly here on AFN Aviano the Eagle, serving America's best today. It's 10:08 a.m. It's June 3rd. It's Wednesday. Get ready for some Wild World Wednesday on AFN.

Those who serve deserve more than just noise.

go from housewife to a sneaky link. Got you riding around in all type of Benz's and Rolls. Girl, you used to ride in the rinky dink. I'm the one put you in that Leontay. Fashion over model, I put you on the runway. You was rocking Coach bags, got you Sinead.

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0: Get a hotel, never bring them to the house.
1: Oh, God.
2: Scientists studying the Pacific Ocean discovered a massive gathering of octopuses off the coast of California. Not a few dozen, thousands. Researchers named it the Octopus Garden. Female octopuses travel there to lay eggs near warm underwater springs, creating what looks like an entire underwater city filled with octopus dens. Imagine discovering an entire neighborhood of intelligent sea creatures that had been quietly existing on the human floor or on the ocean floor while humans argued online about pineapple on pizza. For more wild news like that, all you got to do is download AFN Go, free app on the Apple App Store and Google Play Store. 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

0: you tell me about the time you were stationed in Italy?
1: Well, I worked on a few jets. I checked out the BX, and I stayed in the dorms, and,
2: Don't let your time in Aviano go to waste. 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For more details, check out the Vicini Americani Facebook page.
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0: the bird that can recognize individual human faces and hold grudges for years.
1: Dancing on the tightrope, trying to keep my eyes closed. I don't know what I heard.

researchers found that crows can recognize specific human faces and remember them for years. In one study, people wearing certain masks captured and released crows for research. Years later, the birds would still react negatively to those exact masks and even teach younger crows who and what to avoid. Think about that for a second. Somewhere out there, there's a crow telling its kids, "See that guy? We do not like him." And honestly, that's one of the most human things an animal has ever done. Speaking of being human, we all forget sometimes. We're not crows, but remember to do your DAU trainings regularly. It's how you stay ready. It's how you stay qualified, like cybersecurity, ethics, you name it. It's how you stay prepared.

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1: The time right now is 10:33 a.m. here in Aviano. It's 64 degrees with showers in the vicinity, a low of 58 and a high of 72. Severe thunderstorm warning in the area today, and rain is set to end around 11. More is possible later. Over in Papa, Hungary, it's 69 degrees, mostly cloudy skies with a low of 51 and a high of 70. Moderate thunderstorm warning there as well, and rain is expected around 11:30. Our conversion for today, June 3rd, is $1 to 84 euro cents and €1 to $1.14 USD. That's the weather, that's the conversion, and now here's some news.
2: I'm Airman First Class Charlie Guillaume. On this edition of the AFN Aviano Report, Jolly Vihar 26. The 56th Rescue Squadron and Rescue Generation Squadron conducted Exercise Jolly Vihar 26 with NATO allies and partners at Papa Air Base Hungary from April 20th through the 30th. The exercise enhanced U.S. and Allied forces' ability to conduct personnel recovery and weapons employment in contested environments, strengthening interoperability and readiness across the European theater.
1: During the exercise, 56th RQS and RGS airmen rehearsed the personnel recovery process from alert response and aircraft launch to weapons employment, rescuing an isolated survivor, and returning to base. The training included day and night operations, allowing teams to build proficiency in reduced visibility conditions while improving response timelines and coordination between rescue forces. By training alongside Hungarian and Norwegian NATO allies and partners, the 56th RQS and RGS strengthened shared tactics, communication, and integration needed for personnel recovery missions across the European theater. Captain Holden Hardcastle, 56th RQS Chief of Training, says exercises like Jolly Vihar 26 help rescue forces maintain readiness in complex operational environments.
3: Exercises like Jolly Vihar are high-intensity trial runs that ensure that our airmen are at peak performance before they head out on deployment. It ensures that our pilots, special missions aviators, maintainers, and rescue team personnel can integrate perfectly with NATO allies under degraded conditions before heading out on real-world missions.
1: Hardcastle also says these exercises are essential for maintaining a sharp edge in today's increasingly complex security landscape. I'm Airman First Class Hayden Henley, AFN News.
2: That's the AFN Aviano Report. I'm Airman First Class Charlie Guillaume.

All right, last but not least, every year on Australia's Christmas Island, millions of red crabs leave the forest and march towards the ocean to breed. The migration is so massive that roads are closed, special crab bridges are built, and volunteers help guide them safely across the highways. Imagine waking up and looking out your window, seeing millions of crabs moving along the ground, bright red crabs, collectively deciding it's time to go somewhere. It's one of the largest animal migrations on the planet, and a reminder that nature is still doing things far stranger than anything Hollywood writers could come up with. If you're traveling or making a migration yourself soon, make sure you are taking the proper steps and procedures before doing so. Notifying your chain of command, doing your step program, notifying the embassy with APACS, checking the foreign clearance guide, and just making sure you have your passport on you. And that way, you can have a smooth migration.

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4: Oh, how you doing, baby? Shoot. 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You, shoot. The bow-legged one. 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Shoot. 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

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Keep your military ID, orders, and travel documents on you, skip EES machines at the border, and see a live agent. 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

that's going to do it for the hour, Wyvern Nation. My name is DJ Fly here on AFN Aviano the Eagle, serving America's best. It's 10:57 a.m. It's June 3rd. It's Wednesday. Hope you have a wonderful day. You got A1C Sydney Schaus coming on in the afternoon, so look forward to that and some great music here on AFN. First off, we got 1901, a banger of a song by Phoenix. Then top of the hour news and sports.

0: In six states, votes are still being counted. The biggest races in the biggest state, California. ABC's Lana Moise watching the open primary in the governor's race, where if no one gets a majority, the top two go to the general election.
1: In the state's governor's race, 61 candidates were on the ballot. Former Fox News host Steve Hilton, who was endorsed by President Trump, was leading in the overnight results. He hopes to become the state's first Republican governor since Arnold Schwarzenegger. But to do it, he'll have to beat Democrat Javier Becerra, the former Health and Human Services Secretary.
0: In Los Angeles, ABC News projects Mayor Karen Bass will advance. The numbers show that her opponent could be reality TV star Spencer Pratt.
2: I hope she's ready, you know, because I literally could not be more excited.
0: Elections in Alabama are changing thanks to a new ruling from the Supreme Court that allows the state to move ahead with a new congressional map that could make it easier for Republicans to pick up a seat. Fresh worries about the ceasefire in the Middle East after more attacks. ABC's Karen Wong.
3: An American warplane striking an oil tanker, which the U.S. says was trying to reach Iran, in violation of the ongoing blockade. Iran then responding, launching missiles and drones on neighboring Kuwait and Bahrain, targeting civilian boats. Then another wave of drones aimed at American forces in Kuwait. The U.S. military says the drones and projectiles were shot down.
0: The Trump administration threatening new tariffs on some of the country's biggest trading partners. It accuses countries like China, Canada, Mexico, and Taiwan of not doing enough to fight forced labor. The extra tariffs could go as high as 12.5%. Police in Bakersfield, California, negotiating overnight with a man who took several hostages at a bank. You're listening to ABC News.
4: On today's federal newscast, agencies will soon be able to pay as much as $400,000 a year to certain employees with skill sets in the national security sector. President Trump told the Office of Personnel Management on Friday to establish new regulations to pay experts in specific fields related to supply chain resilience, secure access to critical minerals, and advanced technologies. The Federal Emergency Management Agency is hiring again. Federal News Network's Justin Doubleday has those details.
5: FEMA is recruiting for about 300 open positions as Atlantic hurricane season officially kicks off today. The agency has been under a hiring freeze for the past year, but officials are working with the Department of Homeland Security on a staffing plan with hopes to fill as many as 700 vacancies at FEMA. Since the start of the second Trump administration, FEMA has lost approximately 5,000 staff. Justin Doubleday, Federal News Network.
4: Find these stories and more at federalnewsnetwork.com. I'm Eric White.
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7: Game one of the Stanley Cup final went to Vegas, winning 5-4 at Carolina. The game-winning goal came with under 3.5 minutes to go. Game two of the series is in Raleigh on Thursday. The NHL's All-Star Game in February will be a 3-on-3 round-robin tournament with five teams at the New York Islanders Arena. In Major League Baseball, Seattle won its eighth straight game, 8-3 over the Mets. Late-night victories for the Dodgers and Colorado. Texas won its fifth in a row with three runs top of the ninth. The Rangers won at St. Louis 7-4. Milwaukee with another victory, 8-3 over San Francisco. Winning pitcher Kyle Harrison is 7-1. Cincinnati came back for a 10-inning win over Kansas City 4-3. Philadelphia edged the Padres 3-2. In the WNBA, victories for Las Vegas and Golden State. The Atlanta Falcons gave wide receiver Drake London a 4-year contract extension worth $100 million guaranteed.
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7: This day in Army history, June 28th, 1776, the Battle of Sullivan's Island in Charleston, South Carolina, took place. After the British evacuated Boston in March, they tried to establish a foothold in the southern colonies to rally Loyalist support. One of their first targets was Fort Sullivan outside Charleston. It was defended by Colonel William Moultrie and a small garrison of militia. On June 28th, British forces began their day-long naval attacks. British gunners scored many hits, but the fort's spongy palmetto walls absorbed the shock of the rounds. The Americans countered with heavy artillery, inflicting 225 British casualties, while suffering 10 killed and 22 wounded. Unable to take the fort, British forces withdrew that evening. For more information about the Army's proud history, go to history.army.mil.

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1: Hey, something strange is going on. Every time I say, I hear a loud bleep.
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1: You're telling me I can't say?
2: Nope, that's why you're hearing that noise. It can't get through.
1: Can't get through? 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Ugh, I can't even say that either.
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0: Texas's mayor takes a step toward re-election. I'm Dave Anthony, Fox News.
1: Over these last 3.5 years, we have laid a foundation, and we're going to build on that foundation.
2: Karen Bass was able to clinch one of the two spots in the November runoff for L.A. mayor. Her opponent has yet to be determined. Republican Spencer Pratt and progressive Nithya Raman are battling for second place. Bass is moving forward despite criticism regarding her handling of wildfires and homelessness.
0: That's Fox's Madeline Rivera. Spencer Pratt is currently second in the voting and confident he'll advance to face Mayor Bass in November.
3: I hope she's ready, you know, because I literally could not be more excited.
0: The top two also advanced in the California race for governor. And right now, Republican Steve Hilton is in the lead as they keep counting the votes.
4: I'm here to fight for you and to help you to have that chance of following your dream, whatever it is.
0: Democrat Javier Becerra second so far. Tom Steyer, also a Democrat, is in third. In Iowa, Trump-backed Republican Congresswoman Ashley Hinson easily won a Senate primary and will face Democrat Josh Turek in November. The winner replaces retiring GOP Iowa Senator Joni Ernst. The U.S. and Iran go on the attack again. As talks remain bogged down on a deal, Iran fired missiles and drones into Kuwait, where one person was killed and Kuwait's airport was badly damaged, suspending all flights. Missiles fired at Bahrain, where there's an American Navy headquarters, were intercepted.
5: U.S. Central Command says U.S. forces also shot down 3 one-way attack drones launched by Iran towards civilian mariners that were rightfully transitioning regional waters. The agency goes on to say it conducted self-defense strikes on an Iranian military ground control station on Qasem Island, noting no U.S. personnel were harmed and forces remain vigilant and ready to defend against unwarranted Iranian aggression during the ongoing ceasefire.
0: Fox's Kristen Goodwin, the U.S. military also hit and disabled an oil tanker trying to get around the American blockade. America's
6: 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Here are 2 red flags to be on the lookout for and what to do if you spot them. Red flag number 1. Is there identification information that doesn't belong to you? Names you don't recognize, addresses you've never lived at, and social security numbers that aren't yours might indicate fraud. Red flag number 2. Are there any unfamiliar new accounts on your credit report? 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You can also subscribe to a low-cost credit monitoring service, which will notify you automatically when credit accounts are opened in your name. 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
8: Game 1 of the Stanley Cup Final went to Vegas, winning 5-4 at Carolina. The game-winning goal came with under 3.5 minutes to go. Game 2 of the series is in Raleigh on Thursday. The NHL's All-Star Game in February will be a 3-on-3 round-robin tournament with 5 teams at the New York Islanders Arena. In Major League Baseball, Seattle won its 8th straight game, 8-3 over the Mets. Late-night victories for the Dodgers and Colorado. Texas won its 5th in a row with 3 runs. Top of the 9th, the Rangers won at St. Louis 7-4. Milwaukee with another victory, 8-3 over San Francisco. Winning pitcher Kyle Harrison is 7-1. Cincinnati came back for a 10-inning win over Kansas City 4-3. Philadelphia edged the Padres 3-2. In the WNBA, victories for Las Vegas and Golden State. The Atlanta Falcons gave wide receiver Drake London a 4-year contract extension worth $100 million guaranteed.
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0: As a marine biologist, I know the ocean's secrets, like how the magnificent humpback whale changes its ocean residence yearly, seeking his favorite food.
1: Unlike the humpback whale, when we move and wish to change our legal residence, we have to have physically been in that jurisdiction and have all intentions of staying there permanently.
0: But the whale does not have to obey your silly laws, no? Only the laws of nature.
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1: 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Have you seen what the sales tax is down there? And if you're still wanting your son to be a Buckeye, well, hello. Out-of-state tuition, anyone? 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Just make sure it's for the right reasons. Got any questions? 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
2: 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Reporting for AFN Europe, I'm Navy Petty Officer Second Class Jordan Brown. U.S. service members and NATO allies kicked off the NATO Space Operations Commanders Conference, followed by a meeting of the U.S.-led Multinational Force Olympic Defender, or MNFOOD, at Ramstein Air Base, Germany. The forum aims to strengthen cooperation, share expertise, and deepen strategic ties across the alliance with partner nations. Separate from the NATO Space Conference, Commander of U.S. Space Command, Space Force General Stephen Whiting, hosted members of the six other nations that comprise the MNFOOD, reinforcing synchronized national interests. General Whiting says each nation involved plays a critical role. The exchange of practices and perspectives strengthens our integrated approach. General Whiting also says that what happens in the space domain affects other aspects of national security, warranting the united investment. Continued cooperation in space reinforces the alliance's readiness, resilience, and collective defense. That was your News in One. I'm Navy Petty Officer Second Class Jordan Brown.
3: Service.

0: It's a fact. 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
2: From ABC News, I'm Sherry Preston. Some of the biggest races from the Tuesday primaries are still up in the air, including in California, where Republican Steve Hilton and Democrat Javier Becerra are still neck and neck, with Tom Steyer in third. The top two vote-getters head for a runoff. Los Angeles Mayor Karen Bass, the top vote-getter in her re-election attempt.
3: We have led a grassroots campaign because we want to bring change to our city, and that's what we've been doing, and that's what we're going to continue to do.
2: Her likely November opponent, reality TV star Spencer Pratt.
4: The next 5 months, is I'm going to have time to build out this team to show everybody the level of Democratic supporters that I have behind me.
2: President Trump's endorsement streak running into a roadblock in Iowa. His hand-picked candidate for governor, Republican Congressman Randy Feenstra, has conceded to his GOP opponent, Zach Lamb. He's expected to face Democrat Josh Turek in November. And in New Jersey, Democrats have chosen a nominee for a congressional race that could decide who controls the House after the midterms. The ceasefire talks between the U.S. and Iran stalled by more back-and-forth attacks. ABC's Karen Waugh.
5: An American warplane striking an oil tanker, which the U.S. says was trying to reach Iran in violation of the ongoing blockade. Iran then responding, launching missiles and drones on neighboring Kuwait and Bahrain, targeting civilian boats. Then another wave of drones aimed at American forces in Kuwait. The U.S. military says the drones and projectiles were shot down.
2: Air defenses in Bahrain intercepted three missiles and several drones fired by Iran. The head of the Bahrain Defense Force says that following drone attacks at Kuwait's airport, which was closed overnight but has since partially reopened. Unknown hostages still inside a bank in downtown Bakersfield, California, where police say a suspect is holding them, claiming to have a bomb. You're listening to ABC News.
6: 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In most cases, your lender will provide instructions on how to request your report. 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The Fair Credit Reporting Act also entitles you to a free report if you're unemployed and seeking employment, receiving welfare assistance, or if you are a victim of fraud or believe you may be a victim. 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
8: Game one of the Stanley Cup Final went to Vegas, winning 5-4 at Carolina. The game-winning goal came with under 3.5 minutes to go. Game two of the series is in Raleigh on Thursday. The NHL's All-Star Game in February will be a 3-on-3 round-robin tournament with five teams at the New York Islanders Arena. In Major League Baseball, Seattle won its eighth straight game, 8-3 over the Mets. Late-night victories for the Dodgers and Colorado. Texas won its fifth in a row with three runs. Top of the ninth, the Rangers won at St. Louis 7-4. Milwaukee with another victory, 8-3 over San Francisco. Winning pitcher Kyle Harrison is 7-1. Cincinnati came back for a 10-inning win over Kansas City 4-3. Philadelphia edged the Padres 3-2. In the WNBA, victories for Las Vegas and Golden State. The Atlanta Falcons gave wide receiver Drake London a 4-year contract extension worth $100 million guaranteed.

0: outside. Looks like he's gone for the day. Perfect time to strike.
1: Right. So what's the plan?
0: You go through his sock drawer, I'll go through his closet.
1: And what exactly were we looking for?
0: Nothing special, just being nosy.
1: This seems like a violation of privacy.
0: How else are we supposed to know what type of person we're living with?
1: We could always just, you know, talk to him.
0: Yeah. That can work, too.
2: Everyone deserves a sense of privacy. Respect your roommates when sharing quarters.
3: Corporal Maminsky, I knew you would come to see the safety soothsayer. See, see.
4: Wow, how did you know?
3: What? Look into the crystal ball.
4: Okay, yeah.
3: You are riding a motorcycle overseas. A PCS, no?
4: Yeah.
3: But be warned, to ride safe, you must first become acquainted with the local riding environments and host country laws, or else...
4: Or else what?
3: I see you passing cobblestones.
4: Oh, man, I pass cobblestones. Stones once. That early.
3: Not kidney stones, you moron. Cobblestones.
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8: Yeah. AFN, the Eagle.
9: On, see that girl? On, there's just something about her. I just, on,

0: Hey, we're about to leave Italy. Aren't you gonna stop?
1: Why?
0: Don't we need to get a vignette?
1: What's that?
0: It covers the road tax in certain countries.
1: So, where do we even get a vignette?
0: Just pull over to that gas station there.
1: Where?
0: That gas station there. See? They even have a sign that says vignette.
1: Wow, thanks for the help.
0: For more information, go to travel.state.gov.
2: Staff Sergeant Thomas Schoberg. On this edition of the AFN Aviana Report, 31st Fighter Wing conducts Exercise Radiant Falcon. The 31st Fighter Wing conducted Exercise Radiant Falcon 26 at Aviano Air Base, Italy, May 18th through the 21st, 2026. The exercise trained and evaluated the wing's collective ability to respond to a radiological incident while protecting personnel, executing decontamination procedures, and sustaining mission operations in a contaminated and degraded environment.
3: Radiant Falcon 26 brought together several wing agencies to practice effective radiation exposure control, decontamination procedures, and mission continuation operations through classroom instruction, tabletop planning, and field training scenarios. During the training, airmen responded to a core scenario involving an aircraft that returned to base after flying through a radioactive plume. Teams immediately established contamination control areas to safely process the returning crew and aircraft. While operating in specialized personal protective equipment to monitor radiation exposure, airmen worked together to recover the aircraft, complete critical maintenance inspections, and carry out decontamination procedures so the aircraft could be safely returned to operations. The exercise also included blackout ops, which simulated a degraded environment with no power, digital systems, or communications, requiring airmen to use manual tracking methods, paper forms, and face-to-face coordination to execute the mission and track radiation exposure limits. Airman First Class Caleb Fair, 31st Operational Medical Readiness Squadron Bioenvironmental Engineering Technician, explained the mission value of the exercise.
4: This exercise is important because it validates our ability to sustain combat operations in contested and contaminated environments. It gives airmen realistic, hands-on experience operating under pressure while reinforcing the procedures that protect both personnel and aircraft. Ultimately, Radiant Falcon demonstrates that the 31st Fighter Wing remains resilient, adaptable, and ready to execute the mission no matter the conditions or threats we may face.
3: Fair added that exercises like Radiant Falcon highlight how critical teamwork and communication are to mission success, showcasing how U.S. and NATO forces stand ready and prepared to deter any threat to the European area of responsibility. I'm Senior Airman Richard Rubio, AFN News.
2: 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I'm Staff Sergeant Thomas Schoberg.
5: I'm not here just for the Wi-Fi. 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What's that? 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
3: I'm Colonel Nick Cade, Space Force Guardian and NASA astronaut. When I launched to the International Space Station on the NASA mission as part of the astronaut program, I was away from home for 171 days. But even on orbit, connection matters. Thanks to the American Forces Network, I stayed in touch with news, sports, and the little things that make the station feel like home. Wherever duty takes us, even into space, staying connected keeps us grounded. 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
2: He and Iran's supreme leader are getting along quite well. I'm Dave Anthony, Fox News. That's what President Trump says, adding the two of them will likely meet as talks continue trying to work out a deal to end the Iran conflict, adding it'll be very good. The president also tells the New York Post's Pod Force One podcast he did have a tense call with Israel's Prime Minister Benjamin Netanyahu.
3: I wouldn't say angry. I was a little bit perturbed.
2: Over Israel's attacks on Hezbollah militants in Lebanon.
3: You know, at some point they said, maybe we got to stop this.
2: This is the U.S. and Iran battle again, leaving one person dead in Kuwait.
4: The attack on the Kuwait airport passenger building came as part of back-and-forth attacks between the United States and Iran. The U.S. had fired a missile into the engine room of an oil tanker trying to breach the American blockade and targeted an Iranian military station on Keshem Island in the Strait of Hormuz. Iran says it went after the U.S. Navy's 5th Fleet headquarters in Bahrain. We're told those missiles were intercepted.
2: Fox's Jonathan Savage. They're still counting the votes in California, but so far Republican Steve Hilton is in the lead in the primary for governor.
5: We just need a governor and a government that helps people instead of constantly standing in their way when they want to follow their dreams.
2: Democrats Javier Becerra and Tom Steyer, they're second and third right now. The top two will face off in the November election in Los Angeles. Mayor Karen Bass came in first in her primary.
6: I have devoted my entire life to serving the city that I love, where I was born. And I'm going to continue to do that.
2: She may face reality star Spencer Pratt in November. He's now in second in the voting. A Grammy award-winning singer has died. That's one of Peebo Bryson's 3 top 10 hits. The other two are from Disney classic movies. Grammy for that duet with Celine Dion and for A Whole New World from Aladdin. Peebo Bryson was 75, his death days after his family announced he'd suffered a stroke.
7: This is your News in One. Reporting for AFN Europe, I'm Navy Petty Officer Second Class Jordan Brown. U.S. service members and NATO allies kicked off the NATO Space Operations Commanders Conference, followed by a meeting of the U.S.-led Multinational Force Olympic Defender, or MNFOOD, at Ramstein Air Base, Germany. The forum aims to strengthen cooperation, share expertise, and deepen strategic ties across the alliance with partner nations. Separate from the NATO Space Conference, Commander of U.S. Space Command, Space Force General Stephen Whiting, hosted members of the 6 other nations that comprise the MNFOOD, reinforcing synchronized national interests. General Whiting says each nation involved plays a critical role. The exchange of practices and perspectives strengthens our integrated approach. General Whiting also says that what happens in the space domain affects other aspects of national security, warranting the united investment. Continued cooperation in space reinforces the alliance's readiness, resilience, and collective defense. That was your News in One. I'm Navy Petty Officer Second Class Jordan Brown.
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9: Game one of the Stanley Cup Final went to Vegas, winning 5-4 at Carolina. The game-winning goal came with under 3.5 minutes to go. Game two of the series is in Raleigh on Thursday. The NHL's All-Star Game in February will be a 3-on-3 round-robin tournament with 5 teams at the New York Islanders Arena. In Major League Baseball, Seattle won its 8th straight game, 8-3 over the Mets. Late-night victories for the Dodgers and Colorado. Texas won its 5th in a row with 3 runs. Top of the 9th, the Rangers won at St. Louis 7-4. Milwaukee with another victory, 8-3 over San Francisco. Winning pitcher Kyle Harrison is 7-1. Cincinnati came back for a 10-inning win over Kansas City 4-3. Philadelphia edged the Padres 3-2. In the WNBA, victories for Las Vegas and Golden State. The Atlanta Falcons gave wide receiver Drake London a 4-year contract extension worth $100 million guaranteed.

morning, Wyvern Nation. Good afternoon, Wyvern Nation. This is DJ Amp, also known as Airman First Class Charlie Guillaume, here with you on 106 FM The Eagle, where we are serving America's best. The time is now 2:07. It is a cloudy 69 degrees outside. And make sure you are staying tuned, because coming up next, we are going to talk a bit about the summer bonding. This is a great time to get outside, get some sun, and have a great time with the friends and fam. Until then, here is Say It Right by Nelly Furtado.

Have you ever been playing a game with your friend and you find yourself losing track of time because you're trying to beat a certain level? Well, that is actually a common experience, but whether you're coordinating and racking in the games, if you're getting all the points and you're yelling at each other during these chaotic moments, don't forget, it's all about quick communication. And when you're trying to bond, even though it can get a bit competitive, that's what makes it fun. That's what makes you want to have each other's backs later on. And we have opportunities on base for us to have those same experiences. Now, I don't know about you, but I love the Airman's Refuge. Now, this is located on Area F. This is to the door left of the Mensa, in next to the Italian cafeteria. They have free Wi-Fi, massage chairs, arcade cabinets, a PS4, and so many games, okay? When I tell you I had been working on my table tennis for a little bit, it was horrible, and I only did it for one day because I was ashamed at how many times I lost the ball. It was still a great adventure. Now, if you want a place to wind down and hang out with your friends, I suggest checking it out before, you know, you're no longer stationed here at Aviano. It's a great opportunity.

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7: I'm like, hey, what's up? Hello. Just popped off the rotator at Aviano. I just want to chill, get myself gelato. Where should I go travel and who's got the hits, though? Just tuned in to 106, I'm never letting go. 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I just left the men to get in news on AFN.

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There's a world outside the darkened door where blues won't haunt you anymore. 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

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And the only way to get over that hump is to actually go out and put a little something on the stomach so I'm less irritable. Some people need coffee and caffeine to start off their day. I need a snack. Now, the best way to kick off your day with friends, family, your wingman, I have two words. Okay, maybe I have four. There's breakfast burritos and there is the Monte Cristo sandwich. If you're wondering where you can find these delicious treats, I suggest you start actually looking inside the grapevine, because in there you will find Noah's Mexican food and more at the Alpine Golf Course. When I tell you they have me in a chokehold, it is real. Not only can you go there for breakfast, because that's open from 7 a.m. to 9:30 Monday through Friday, but you can also check them out for your lunch. Their sweet potato fries are out of this world. Their smash burgers are delicious. Their tacos, their loaded fries. Okay, there is just so much opportunity. But you gotta make sure you catch them and don't miss out.

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1: It is mostly cloudy here today in Aviano with highs of 72 degrees and lows of 57. In Baba Hungry, it's 60 degrees and raining, highs of 62 degrees and lows of 53. In Vicenza, it's 80 degrees and fair with lows of 59 degrees this evening. And today's current exchange rate is one U.S. dollar for 84 euro cents and €1 for $1.14. Airman First Class Charlie Guillaume. On this edition of the AFN Aviano Report, Jolly Vihar 26. The 56th Rescue Squadron and Rescue Generation Squadron conducted Exercise Jolly Vihar 26 with NATO allies and partners at Papa Air Base Hungary from April 20th through the 30th. The exercise enhanced U.S. and Allied forces' ability to conduct personnel recovery and weapons employment in contested environments, strengthening interoperability and readiness across the European theater.
2: During the exercise, 56th RQS and RGS airmen rehearsed the personnel recovery process from alert response and aircraft launch to weapons employment, rescuing an isolated survivor, and returning to base. The training included day and night operations, allowing teams to build proficiency in reduced visibility conditions while improving response timelines and coordination between rescue forces. By training alongside Hungarian and Norwegian NATO allies and partners, the 56th RQS and RGS strengthened shared tactics, communication, and integration needed for personnel recovery missions across the European theater. Captain Holden Hardcastle, 56th RQS Chief of Training, says exercises like Jolly Vihar 26 help rescue forces maintain readiness in complex operational environments.
3: Exercises like Jolly Vihar are high-intensity trial runs that ensure that our airmen are at peak performance before they head out on deployment. It ensures that our pilots, special missions aviators, maintainers, and rescue team personnel can integrate perfectly with NATO allies under degraded conditions before heading out on real-world missions.
2: Hardcastle also says these exercises are essential for maintaining a sharp edge in today's increasingly complex security landscape. I'm Airman First Class Hayden Henley, AFN News.
1: That's the AFN Aviano Report. I'm Airman First Class Charlie Guillaume.

want to trade your phone screen in for the mountain scenes with the people who matter most? If that is the case, I suggest you stay tuned to find out about some wild adventures you can be on in a minute.

Now, have you ever noticed how the best conversations happen when you are completely unplugged? I'll just be out there hiking with my friends, my family, and it's always been the best

way to escape the digital noise and just actually connect with the person in front of me, mainly because I lose service. All right. I don't have the best connections. I don't even have the greatest phone. When you're navigating a path together, you're sharing the climb while possibly hoping you downloaded enough music to make the journey worth the while. Don't forget, at the end, there is an amazing view. And through these journeys, you actually figure out your adaptability, because I have heard some people don't always get the map at the beginning of the trail, and they have to adapt and find their way back later on. Now, this is a critical skill that we can use every day to support the mission. 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Now, they are on base. 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Not only do they have rentals, but they have activities every single month. So I suggest you start checking it out inside the Grapevine and on 31fss.com.

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The time is now 2:55 p.m. It is a cloudy 71 degrees outside. Make sure you are hydrating, even though the sun is not in the sky. And staying tuned, because coming up next is top of the hour news and sports. And then we are going to get to talk to the Education Center today. Let's expand our brains.

0: Alex Stone in Los Angeles this morning, where vote counting is underway right now after last night's primary vote. And this morning, only one candidate is confirmed moving forward in one of the two big races in this state.
1: We are going to work together to make sure that this city thrives.
0: LA Mayor Karen Bass has enough votes to move forward this morning. Her challenger is not yet set, although former reality TV star Spencer Pratt, a registered Republican, is leading to be her challenger. And in the governor's race, while the two who will advance to November are not yet confirmed, Fox News host Steve Hilton, endorsed by President Trump, is leading in the vote count coming in. Hilton saying overnight,
2: "Change is coming to California."
0: Now, a full vote count here in California could take a while, as California is one of eight states that mails every voter a ballot, and ballots now have a week to get back. Counties have 13 days to count all of the ballots. I'm Alex Stone in L.A. this morning. Now with more news, here's Sherry Preston.
3: In Bakersfield, California, an unknown number of people are being held hostage inside a bank. The man holding them there also threatening to detonate a bomb. ABC's Melissa Adan is nearby.
4: Authorities do not have a motive at this time as to why this man was making bomb threats inside of that bank. But what we know from police are that those people inside are in good health. We're told by police there have been no reported injuries.
3: The Trump administration continuing to insist a deal to end the war with Iran is close. However,
5: the U.S. and Iran overnight trading heavy fire after the U.S. struck an empty oil tanker that it said was trying to breach its blockade. That then set off a string of attacks by both sides, with Iran firing ballistic missiles at neighboring U.S. military bases in Bahrain and Kuwait. Now, none of their missiles hit their targets, but Kuwait's airport was severely damaged.
3: ABC's Mary Bruce, a Ukrainian drone striking an oil terminal in St. Petersburg, Russia, setting it on fire. This is ABC News.
6: This is your News in One. Reporting for AFN Europe, I'm Navy Petty Officer Second Class Jordan Brown. U.S. service members and NATO allies kicked off the NATO Space Operations Commanders Conference, followed by a meeting of the U.S.-led Multinational Force Olympic Defender, or MNF-OOD, at Ramstein Air Base, Germany. The forum aims to strengthen cooperation, share expertise, and deepen strategic ties across the alliance with partner nations. Separate from the NATO Space Conference, Commander of U.S. Space Command, Space Force General Stephen Whiting, hosted members of the six other nations that comprise the MNF-OOD, reinforcing synchronized national interests. General Whiting says each nation involved plays a critical role. The exchange of practices and perspectives strengthens our integrated approach. General Whiting also says that what happens in the space domain affects other aspects of national security, warranting the united investment. Continued cooperation in space reinforces the alliance's readiness, resilience, and collective defense. That was your News in One. I'm Navy Petty Officer Second Class Jordan Brown.
7: From the Fox Sports Studios in Los Angeles, here's Steve DeSager.
8: Game one of the Stanley Cup Final went to Vegas, winning 5-4 at Carolina. The game-winning goal came with under 3.5 minutes to go. Game two of the series is in Raleigh on Thursday. The NHL's All-Star Game in February will be a 3-on-3 round-robin tournament with five teams at the New York Islanders Arena. In Major League Baseball, Seattle won its eighth straight game, 8-3 over the Mets. Late-night victories for the Dodgers and Colorado. Texas won its fifth in a row with three runs. Top of the ninth, the Rangers won at St. Louis 7-4. Milwaukee with another victory, 8-3 over San Francisco. Winning pitcher Kyle Harrison is 7-1. Cincinnati came back for a 10-inning win over Kansas City 4-3. Philadelphia edged the Padres 3-2. In the WNBA, victories for Las Vegas and Golden State. The Atlanta Falcons gave wide receiver Drake London a 4-year contract extension worth $100 million guaranteed.
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0: Good afternoon, Wyvern Nation. This is DJ Amp, also known as Airman First Class Charlie Guillaume, here with you on 106 FM The Eagle, where we are serving America's best. The time is now 3:09 p.m., and we are lucky enough because today we are joined by Adjunct Associate Professor Dr. Thomas L. Holmes, Jr. from Embry-Riddle Aeronautical University, who's assigned to the College of Aviation Worldwide at ERAU to discuss FAA airframe and power plant certification. Professor, thank you so much for coming in today.
1: Thank you. I appreciate it. And thanks for having me. And I really look forward to this opportunity to be here to discuss the important process of obtaining the FAA airframes and power plants license. I earned my AMP license certification in 1990 while serving in the United States Marine Corps. And I have to tell you, it's been a cornerstone of my aviation career ever since.
0: And I do have a question. So I'm going to start off with something. Let's start a little bit simple. What exactly is an A&P certificate?
1: Great question. The airframes and power plants certificate is issued by the Federal Aviation Administration. It's a professional license authorizing an individual to perform and approve aircraft for return to maintenance. There are basically two ratings. You know, we have the airframes, which covers airframe structures, systems, anything of that particular nature. And then you also have the power plants, which covers engines and also propulsion systems. So together, they both allow a mechanic to maintain and return an aircraft to a service safely.
0: Oh, wow. That sounds extremely important and vital. I do have a question. How do people actually qualify for this?
1: Okay, so there are two primary pathways. The first is the civilian route. And in this one, you'll attend generally an FAA Part 147 school, which is typically 18 to 24 months, depending on the curriculum that the school offers. And then second, there's the military route, which is kind of the way that I earn mine, where you take your military experience and it can qualify you directly, but it must be documented by the FAA, which is really important.
0: Wyvern Nation, make sure you are staying tuned because we are going to talk a bit more about the military pathway coming up next. Until then, make sure you are keeping this in mind and remembering, just like this next song, September by Earth, Wind, and Fire.

0: Survivor Nation. We are back and we are here with Adjunct Associate Professor Dr. Holmes from Embry-Riddle. And we just spoke about the two pathways to your A&P certificate. So what you're saying is military members don't necessarily need to go to school?
1: That's correct, because if their experience meets the FAA requirements, so depending on your different MOSs and the trade schools that you've went through, et cetera, some of this training and experience that you gain will actually qualify you to be able to go through the next steps in order to obtain the particular license. For example, in the Marine Corps, I work directly on aircraft systems, crew chief, other hands-on experiences that allowed me to qualify for testing without even attending a civilian school. However, the documentation is really what the key is. So the FAA must be able to verify that your experience encompasses both airframes and power plants systems.
0: And what are some of these minimum requirements?
1: Okay, so to qualify, or at least for qualified candidates, it must be this. You must be 18 years of age. You have to be able to read, write, and also speak English. You have to have either 18 months experience in one or more of the ratings. So if it's the A, which is the airframes, or the P, which is the power plants, or you have to have a combined 30 months of both the airframes and power plants experience. So the experience also must be relevant and verified by the FAA inspector.
0: And what's the actual process to get approved for testing?
1: Okay, so this is where many people get it confused. So let me try to, you know, bring some clarity to this. The key is documentation. And what I mean by documentation is the FAA Form 8610-2. And that's the Airman Certificate or Rating Application. And the typical process for that is you would take your experience documentation to the FAA, and this is the way that I used to do it when I taught all the Part 147 classes on the ground, classroom. Candidates would go see the FISDO meaning your Flight Standards District Office Inspector, and that inspector will sit with you. They'll look through your experience. That inspector will also have a particular book where they see all the military MOSs, no matter what branch of service that you're in. They have a book that they look through, and they'll see, based on your MOS, what particular areas, or at least what your area of qualifications are. Do you qualify for both airframes and then power plants? And if everything looks good in that regards, in terms of your experience, the inspector will basically sign your 8610-2. This is the form that authorizes you to test. Without a signed 8610-2, you cannot take the exam.
0: Oh, okay, so that has to be completed.
1: It must be completed without a doubt, yes.
0: Wyvern Nation, make sure you are staying tuned, because not only are you getting vital information about the certificate and the process to apply, but you're also going to find out about the testing process itself. Until then, here is Sing a Song by Earth, Wind, and Fire.

0: Wyvern Nation. We are back with Professor Holmes from Embry-Riddle Aeronautical University, and we just spoke about FAA requirements. Now we get to hear about the testing process. So what happens after the approval?
1: So this part about the testing process, I know, can be pretty intimidating to especially some military members out there. If you haven't ever worked in general aviation before and you're trying to pivot your military experience in order to be able to qualify for testing and getting the 8610-2, application signed off. So once you have and there's three phases. Typically, there's the written exam, there's the oral exam, and then there's the practical exam as well, too. So in the written exam, you're going to get through the general test. General test is typically general aerodynamics, you know, things that you learn in your trade schools that most would already be familiar with if you haven't attended an official Part 147 school like the civilian path that I talked about earlier. Then you will also take the exam for airframes. Again, system structures, things of that nature, and then also the power plants for propulsion and also engine system. Keeping in mind that most of these types of exam around general aviation, basically probably part 135 or something to that nature. But as long as you really study, you get the proper, you know, documentation and the books, the exam can actually be a piece of cake. There's too many military members out there that have passed the exam with no problems. And they're computer-based now. They're not like in the old days when I took mines, it was paper-based, and you had to wait a little bit, but now it's computer-based. Then you have the oral exam, and that's conducted by a DME, and that's the designated mechanic examiner. And here's where you will explain sort of like systems, procedures, and then also safety concerns, which shouldn't really be any problem because us coming up as military members in the aviation field, we learn all these things, you know, from A school and from, you know, working, you know, different areas where you learn about procedures, how to document procedures, and also safety being paramount as well. And so once you get through that, then you have the practical. And the practical, here's where you have hands-on demonstration. For example, you might sit with the examiner and you go through aircraft nomenclature. And when I talk about aircraft nomenclature, I'm not talking about high-performance jets. We're talking about general aviation aircraft, so recip engines, those types of aircraft. You'll probably talk about structural repairs. You might do some magnetos, safety wiring, things of that nature. Then there's a system troubleshooting. You might go through some troubleshooting questions and demonstrate that. Maybe a component inspection. You might have to do a patch repair. It just depends on what the DME, what the DME has, to do. But the oral and practical combined, they're typically referred to as the ONP exam.
0: And for the nervous test takers out there like myself, how challenging is this oral and practical?
1: Well, it's comprehensive and you're expected to think like a mechanic. So, in other words, you're applying knowledge in real scenario and you have to demonstrate safe and correct procedures. And to tell you the truth, coming from a military background, we know these things already. You know, they're embedded into our professional DNA. And so all you really have to do is pivot that experience to general aviation and then talk about it in your particular session that you have with the DME, because this is where it's really going to matter when you convey your experience.
0: Okay, that is such a great thing to know. And I have another question. What can people do with the ANP?
1: So, almost anything in aviation maintenance, I would say, you can work for. It allows you to work for the airlines, because these days, when hiring with airlines, especially some of the major flag carriers, they're going to require this ANP license certification. You can work for MROs, which are maintenance and repair overhaul facilities. And like myself, I worked in Part 135 and 145, which is a maintenance and repair overhaul facility. You can work in corporate aviation as well, too. Government contracting, DCMA, they typically have some contracts associated with aviation entities and looking for ANP mechanics. So it's also a globally recognized type of license that kind of gives you international mobility, so to speak.
0: I am loving this. Wyvern Nation, make sure you are staying tuned, because we are going to find out about the connection and make sure you study and don't stop believing.

0: Wyvern Nation, we are back with Professor Holmes from Embry-Riddle Aeronautical University. Now, we just spoke about the exams, the testing process, and I'm also wondering about the connection. How does Embry-Riddle support this?
1: So, this is the easy part. At Embry-Riddle, we help students to build on the certification. So for military members especially, we help to translate your experience into academic credits. So therefore, whatever your MOSs are out there, the same thing when you enroll in normal programs, we try to look at that experience and see if there's some things that you may already qualify. For the typical AMP course, you have to take AMT 240, 260, 270, 271, 280, 281. And then now that composites are coming more prevalent, there's 290 courses out there that's going on as well too. So some of these, you know, may position you for, you know, already having the knowledge and experience in those, and that may help. But not only that, does this help you for transition AMP, but we try to pivot that into a degree pathway, you know, that may lead into aeronautical science, safety management, or some direction like that. So the AMP basically becomes the foundation, but is definitely not the end point.
0: And when we're talking about common mistakes, what are some things people should avoid?
1: And please take note of this one, because I've seen service members that have been successful, and I've seen those that have not been successful. And there's a few things I can chalk this up to. Three major things: poor documentation of experience. So when you get ready to sit in front of that FISDO examiner or inspector, generally an ASI, if you haven't properly documented your work experience and those types of things that's required, you just won't get that 8610-2 signed off. So documentation, document your experience. And then underestimating the oral and practical exam too. You got to remember, this is general aviation. It's not military. And so the type model series of aircraft are going to be different, and the nomenclature of certain things are going to be different. Although the principle of operations of certain things that we can translate to high performance jets may be the same, but when you talk about general aviation, it's going to be different. So really study up for the oral practical exam. You have FAA books out there. You can also get the test guide that can help you prep for exam, and then they sell books out there for oral and practical or OMP exam as well too. And another one too is waiting too long after you have gained experience to take the test. So preparation and timing are crucial if you want to be successful at this endeavor.
0: And for our listeners out there, do you have any final thoughts about people who are interested in getting this A&P certificate?
1: Do I have any thoughts about people getting the A&P certificate? So the thing that I would say is that the certification itself is worth its weight in gold. So for anyone that's considering this particular path, military or civilian, I think it's one of the most valuable investments that you can make in terms of your aviation career. I've carried mine since my time in the Marine Corps, and even after retiring from the Marine Corps, and it still opens doors for me today. And the AMP certificate is more than just a credential. It's a license that directly ties what you do to aviation safety.
0: One more thing before we end today. I always love to ask if you have any shout outs that you would like to give.
1: Certainly. First, I'd like to give a shout out to my mother there in Kansas City, Missouri, you know, where I grew up from. You know, we always say go Chiefs. And then also my cousin working at Boeing, retired Air Force guy out of McCord Air Force Base, been working for Boeing for 25 years. He turns the aircraft up, the 737 MAX, as they come off the line there. So Lawrence Nelson, shout out to you. And then Marines and also other military members out there that are standing in harm's way, you know, doing what you do out there to keep us all safe. I appreciate that. And, you know, much love and respect for all of you. So, hoorah.
0: Wyvern Nation, thank you so much. Thank you so much for coming in today, sir.
1: No problem.
0: And Wyvern Nation, make sure you are staying tuned. And if you are interested in the certificate, remember, this can carry over into your future also. You will be a champion.

0: The 101 critical days of summer are here, so enjoy Italy safely by making smart choices. 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
1: Ah, 2 p.m. on a Tuesday. A great time for a vehicle inspection.
2: Hey, we're closed.
1: What? It's 2 p.m.
2: We're on summer hours. Monday, Tuesday, Thursday, and Friday. The vehicle inspection tent is open from 7 a.m. to 11 a.m.
1: So, what about Wednesday?
2: Oh, that's the wild card. It's noon to 4 p.m., so plan accordingly.
1: Good looking out. I'll come back Wednesday afternoon.
3: Dude, wait up. 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

It is currently 3:57 p.m. and a partly cloudy 72 degrees in Aviano, Italy. This past hour, you have been with DJ Amp, but now it is coming back to A1C Shouse, and we're going to have a fantastic interview after top of the hour news with Stars and Stripes. So don't go anywhere, listen in, and have a fantastic time, because we have Baby Doll by Dominic Fleick.

0: Republican leads the primary for governor in the blue state of California. I'm Dave Anthony, Fox News.
1: We will win because the argument for change is irresistible.
0: Steve Hilton, backed by President Trump, has the most votes so far in the race for California governor. Democrat Javier Becerra, currently second. The top two face off in the November election. The same thing will happen in Los Angeles. Mayor Karen Bass finished first in that primary.
2: We're not going to let somebody turn back our clock.
0: She may face Republican Spencer Pratt in November. He's second in the voting so far and has been critical of Bass's handling of the wildfire disaster that burned down his home and thousands more.
3: My city failed myself, my neighbors, my family.
0: In Iowa, Republican Congresswoman Ashley Hinson won a Senate primary. Josh Hurick won on the Democratic side. He's hoping to flip a red seat blue. The winner replaces retiring GOP Iowa Senator Joni Ernst. In New Jersey,
4: Dr. Adam Hamowy, a plastic surgeon and U.S. Army veteran, won the Democratic primary in the Garden State's 12th district last night. But you know he's got a controversial past. He admitted that in the 1990s, he associated with the infamous blind sheikh Omar Abdelrahman, who was convicted of terrorism and seditious conspiracy in 1996.
0: Fox's Eric Sean.
4: Hamowy's campaign says he did not have any meaningful relationship with Rahman, and that he saw him in religious settings, and that he condemns the sheikh's violent rhetoric. He is, by the way, favored to win the heavily Democratic district in November.
0: The U.S. and Iran have gone on the attack again as talks to end the conflict continue. President Trump tells the New York Post's Pod Force One podcast.
5: They've already agreed they're not going to have a nuclear weapon.
6: Have that?
5: Oh, yeah. They've agreed to that. I mean, now they can change their mind, but that was one of the things they had to agree. They've agreed to that. That was the big thing.
0: The president also says he'd like to meet with Iran's supreme leader. As for the attacks, the U.S. disabled an oil tanker trying to get to Iran and hit Iranian targets on an island. Iran fired missiles and drones at Bahrain. They were shot down. In Kuwait, one person was killed. America's listening.
7: This day in Army history, June 28th, 1776. Sullivan's Island in Charleston, South Carolina, took place. After the British evacuated Boston in March, they tried to establish a foothold in the southern colonies to rally Loyalist support. One of their first targets was Fort Sullivan outside Charleston. It was defended by Colonel William Moultrie and a small garrison of militia. On June 28th, British forces began their day-long naval attacks. British gunners scored many hits, but the fort's spongy palmetto walls absorbed the shock of the rounds. The Americans countered with heavy artillery, inflicting 225 British casualties, while suffering 10 killed and 22 wounded. Unable to take the fort, British forces withdrew that evening. For more information about the Army's proud history, go to history.army.mil.
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9: Game one of the Stanley Cup final went to Vegas, winning 5-4 at Carolina. The game-winning goal came with under 3.5 minutes to go. Game two of the series is in Raleigh on Thursday. The NHL's All-Star Game in February will be a 3-on-3 round-robin tournament with five teams at the New York Islanders Arena. In Major League Baseball, Seattle won its eighth straight game, 8-3 over the Mets. Late-night victories for the Dodgers and Colorado. Texas won its fifth in a row with three runs. Top of the ninth, the Rangers won at St. Louis 7-4. Milwaukee with another victory, 8-3 over San Francisco. Winning pitcher Kyle Harrison is 7-1. Cincinnati came back for a 10-inning win over Kansas City 4-3. Philadelphia edged the Padres 3-2. In the WNBA, victories for Las Vegas and Golden State. The Atlanta Falcons gave wide receiver Drake London a 4-year contract extension worth $100 million guaranteed.
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0: Good afternoon, Wyvern Nation. This is A1C Sydney Schaus coming at you at 106 FM The Eagle, where we are serving America's best. It is currently June 3rd. It is a Wednesday and a partly cloudy 72 degrees. Today in the studio, I am joined by Shelby from Stars and Stripes. How are you doing, Shelby?
1: I am doing good. Luckily, the rain stopped, so that's lovely.
0: It is always lovely. We went from a amazingly or horribly hot weekend, depending on who you are, to kind of another gloomy week. But what do you have for us, Shelby? Because some people are tired of the gloomy Italy and they want to go other places. Maybe Greece.
1: Yes, Greece is a great option, especially because we have the War Towers of Mani Mani, one of the two, Greece. It's up high on Greece's rugged Mani Peninsula. I'm going to pronounce it wrong, and that's okay. Hundreds of stone war towers still stand as reminders of centuries of clan warfare, resistance, and survival. Built by fiercely independent Maniot families, the towers served as both homes and fortresses, protecting residents from pirates, invaders, and rival clans in a region famous for blood feuds. Some towers, they reach six stories tall, and just think of how far along these were. There are no elevators, y'all. And they were built with like thick stone walls, hidden defensive features, and rooftop artillery positions. The article also kind of highlights the role of the women there, including their legendary stand against Ottoman forces during the Battle of Duros in 1826, when hundreds charged invading troops with farm tools and stones. Today, many of the towers remain scattered across the landscape, preserving the history of one of Greece's most defiant, distinctive regions. Definitely worth checking out. Obviously, Greece, you have the islands, all the great food, everything, but you can get a little bit of history with this visit. So, you know, always good to visit, and you could read more about it at stripeseurope.com.
0: That is honestly super interesting because I'm kind of a history buff, and I know some people are, but at the end of the day, if you're not a history buff and you're just like, man, I just want to go to Greece, there's something for you, and maybe your history buff friend will love it.
1: Mm-hmm. And so you can go for some history while also getting some sunshine in Greece, of course.
0: There's like no other combo that sounds better than that. But speaking of Greece, there is something we'll talk about after the song, Only Girl in the World. It is about Sicily. So if you like going there, don't forget to listen in after.

0: Welcome back, Wyvern Nation. This is A1C Sydney Schaus again, joined by Shelby from Stars and Stripes. I know we mentioned a little something about Sicily earlier, and while people have been begging to know, why don't you go ahead and tell them, Shelby?
1: Yes, we have an article about Sicily's annual festivals. So if you're looking to make your way down there, whether it's in like the summer, the fall, winter, spring, they have so much down there that you can kind of plan your trip around. Their calendar is filled with a bunch of colorful festivals that blend centuries-old traditions, religious devotion, music, food, and community celebrations all together. Among the most famous is like the Festival of St. Agatha in Catania. I was actually there for that. That was in March. Mm. I was there at the end of it. But definitely was really cool to see how they like they just celebrate this saint for like almost a whole week or so. And it's just featuring grand religious processions and you know, the streets are just decorated with flower petal artwork and the food's amazing that they have. Lots of sweets, everything kind of circled around this saint, so it's really cool to try out. And then throughout the year, you know, the towns across the island also host events honoring patron saints like St. Agatha, and then local history, and a bunch of seasonal harvests, which that would be amazing to be down there. What's the wine region they have down there? Starts with an M. That'd be really cool to be down there for those wine festivals. But that's on the far. You'd have to fly into Paloma. Is that right? That sounds very wrong. There's two airports. You can fly to Catania or you fly to the other one that starts with the P, and I wish I could remember. But that one, you'd have to fly up to the north one to make your way to the wine region that's all the way on the west coast side. So that's worth checking out as well. But no, the celebrations, they kind of showcase Sicily's rich culinary traditions and strong community spirit. And together, these festivals offer a vivid look at the island's history, faith, and cultural identity, which, again, if you can go to a food one, a wine one, their stuff's just completely different. You know, every region of Italy takes pride in their food and everything, so it's definitely worth trying out some different stuff down there.
0: Yeah, I hear southern Italy has some of the best food and culture, so why not go to a festival that is about food and culture, mm-hmm. and also celebrating? But it just sounds like a fantastic event for when you do, because I know a lot of people want to go to Sicily super bad, mm-hmm. and just planning it with something like that would be perfect.
1: Yeah, you can plan your trip around not just sightseeing, but you can have a good cultural experience with something nearby. So you can really plan your trip around some of these festivals. So you could check it out at stripeseurope.com to get some inspiration and start planning.
0: I know I'm definitely going to read it, definitely see what it's about, and I know you guys should too.
2: No matter what, no matter what, you

0: 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This is A1C Sydney Schaus coming at you at 106 FM. And I went right back into my intro. I am on autopilot right now and joined by Shelby from Stars and Stripes. Shelby, I hear we're talking about D-Day, but it doesn't, it kind of is what you think, but it could also mean something else. What is that?
1: Yes, so we have actually a very interesting story on the Daring Dogs of D-Day. No, that is not a group like name of like a like team or anything of D-Day. No, these are actual dogs. So as the like Allies prepared for the D-Day invasion of Normandy, a small group of specially trained German shepherds took on one of the war's most unusual missions. They're known as paradogs. They were trained to parachute alongside British airborne troops, detect mines and explosive, track enemy soldiers, and warn of approaching danger. Dogs like, and their names are so cute, Bing, Glenn, and Monty jumped into combat wearing their own parachutes and harnesses after months of intensive training. Their sharp senses helped Allied forces navigate the chaos of the invasion, while also boosting troop morale during some of the war's toughest fighting. This is kind of like, you know, you don't usually hear about these types of stories. So it's definitely a cool way of hearing about the history of D-Day. But the story highlights often overlook a role of animals played in, you know, helping secure victory during World War II. So you can learn more about these iconic canines at stripeseurope.com. Never could my dog ever amount to that amount, like impressiveness that these dogs do.
0: For those listeners that don't know, Shelby has a dog named Atlas, who is a ball of energy that had a ball of energy, and he is the sweetest, fluffiest, cutest dog ever. You can definitely see pictures of him all over Stars and Stripes.
1: You will never see him jump out of a plane though, like these dogs do.
0: Never. That dog, I think, I don't know, maybe he'd jump out of a plane if you threw a toy out of it, but I don't know if he'd do it based off training.
1: He'll be terrified, but at the same time be like, well, that was fun, I'll do it again. Like, that is him, 100%. So, but these dogs, they're mission-driven. It's impressive.
0: 100%. You got to read that heartfelt and historical story on starsandstripes.com, and we have something special coming up next.

0: Welcome back, Wyvern Nation. This is A1C Sydney Schaus, joined by Shelby from Stars and Stripes. What's up, Shelby?
1: I'm excited to share my favorite time of year. Nominations are now open for Best of Italy. We started this about a couple years ago, and it's where military members here vote for their favorites to help newcomers coming in, like where to go for what. So we're super excited to have the nominations open again for Best of Italy. Again, gives members, you know, a chance to recognize their favorite businesses, restaurants, services, destinations across our region here. And participants can submit nominations in categories ranging from hair salons, auto repair shops, pizzerias, wineries, hiking trails, you name it, you can nominate it. Just keep it in the area, because as we are kind of keeping people, you know, within an hour or so from the Aviano Air Base. But yeah, organizers say the event highlights, you know, outstanding local businesses while helping newcomers discover trusted places in their communities, get out of their shells, and adventure off beyond base and beyond just outside the gates, you know. Winners are chosen through community voting, which will start after this nomination period. So you can go to stripeseurope.com, Best of Italy, and jump right in there, hit the Aviano button, and start nominating businesses.
0: That seems like something people like me who are brand new is going to absolutely love.
1: Yes. If you don't know one yet, don't nominate. But if you do, you don't have to nominate in all the categories. You can just do some of your favorites. If you don't know their actual business name, because we tend to here kind of make up our own names for our favorite places. Guess what? I go through, I check, I make sure who's who, and I will clarify who they are later for the voting period. So your nominees will get put on there even if you don't know their name. Just try to be as close as you can. But yeah, it's a really fun thing to do. It takes no time at all.
0: Yeah, I feel like I can't wait. Like, I'm gonna vote for the few things I do know, but I can't wait to see the whole list come out. Be like, oh, so this is where I'm gonna get my hair cut, or this is where I'm gonna go.
1: It is very, very helpful. Yeah, I'm happy to have it. It's one of my favorite things.
0: Awesome. Well, I had a fantastic time having you, Shelby. And to everyone out there who is listening, check out starsandstripes.com for these articles plus more fantastic ones.

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1: Right now in Aviano, Italy, it is a partly cloudy 72 degrees with lows of 57 degrees later tonight. And in Papa Hungary, you are looking at a rainy 59 degrees with lows of 53 degrees tonight. In Vicenza, it is a partly cloudy 78 degrees with lows of 59 degrees. Your current exchange rates right now is 1 USD for 84 euro cents and 1 euro for $1.14. 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
2: I'm Airman First Class Charlie Guillaume. On this edition of the AFN Aviano Report, Aviano airmen conduct community cleanups. Airmen from the 31st Fighter Wing participated in community cleanup days across three local towns surrounding Aviano Air Base from March 22nd to April 12th, 2026. The environmental cleanup days offer an opportunity for mutual assistance with the Italian community, enhancing the relationship of trust and strengthening the bond between Americans and Italians.
3: 31st Fighter Wing service members, families, and volunteers supported annual cleanup events across Aviano, Rovereto, and Fontana Freda this spring. Each town is estimated to have collected between 500 and 650 kilograms of waste, contributing to an annual cleanup effort that removes an average of 2,500 kilograms from local communities each year. The events gave the Aviano community a hands-on way to support its host nation neighbors while helping maintain cleaner public spaces in the towns where many service members and families live, shop, and spend time. The cleanups also build on a partnership between Aviano Air Base and local municipalities that dates back to 1999. Through years of coordination, the 31st Civil Engineer Squadron Community Recycling Liaison Office has helped strengthen trust, credibility, and cooperation between the base and towns surrounding it. Giovanna Coppola, 31st CES Community Recycling Liaison, said the cleanup days are more than environmental initiatives. She said they also create opportunities for American families and Italian residents to connect, especially in communities where many U.S. service members and their families live. Coppola also said environmental care should not be limited to one day a year. Small actions, when done together, can create a meaningful impact for the base, its neighbors, and the community they share. For service members and families interested in volunteering for future community cleanups, contact the Community Recycling Liaison Office at DSN 632-2511. I'm Senior Airman Richard Rubio, AFN News.
2: That's the AFN Aviano Report. I'm Airman First Class Charlie Guillaume.

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In your unit? That is a dangerous question because people get weirdly loyal about podcasts and music. Somebody recommends one true crime episode and everybody, you're six hours deep questioning everyone you've ever met. At this point, I would request one all about vocabulary and

projecting your voice because it's something I'm messing up right now. Honestly, podcasts are the perfect type of military learning tool because people are always busy. Not everyone has time to sit down and read an entire book between work, errands, PT, appointments, trying to have a life. 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That's why, well, not in uniform, but that's why it's useful. The useful side comes in. 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The Education Center and the Professional Development Center can help you with school, testing, certifications, leadership development, and figuring out what your next step looks like. 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But today's challenge is simple. 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

It is currently 4:53 p.m. right now, and in Aviano, Italy, it is a partly cloudy 72 degrees. Don't go anywhere, though, because we are getting into some fantastic information where the boring stuff gets interesting the second it becomes your problem, and you really don't want it to become your problem. And if you're like me, you're looking for all different types of resources and things, so you're going to want to stay tuned. But up next, we have Top of the Hour News with all the fantastic things it comes with. And while you're waiting for that, we have Sad But True by Metallica that is about to play and is currently playing right now.

0: Boston. A new development in that hostage standoff we've been telling you about all morning. It's been going on at a bank in Bakersfield, California. Here's ABC's Alex Stone.
1: According to law enforcement sources, the situation is now over. All of the hostages who were inside the Chase Bank building in downtown Bakersfield have now been rescued by police and the FBI, and the suspect, sources say, is dead. This went on for many hours. A man went into the building yesterday and claimed to have a bomb strapped to his body and was holding hostages. Two came out last night. A short time ago, others were seen coming out as it all ended.
0: ABC's Alex Stone. Votes still being counted in the California primaries. It could take more than a week for them to finish. The Supreme Court clearing the way for the GOP to use a congressional map that a lower court ruled intentionally discriminates against black voters.
2: The bottom line is this is the culmination of years of litigation in Alabama. It is now removing one of those two majority black districts, a seat held by Democrats, and is the latest indication now that these race-based politics, including those that protect minority voters, are starting to give way to a new era.
0: ABC's Devin Dwyer. The job of finding a job was a little easier last month. ABC's Jim Ryan has numbers from payroll processor ADP.
3: 122,000 positions opened up, with 8 out of 10 sectors that ADP looks at showing gains. Education and the healthcare sector led the hiring spree with 57,000 positions. The payroll processor says median annual pay is now at $61,500, a 4.4% increase from May of last year.
0: So the New York subway stairs have been painted orange and blue as the New York Knicks travel to San Antonio to take on the Spurs in Game 1 of the NBA Finals tonight. The Dow is down 389 points this hour. 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
4: Newscast, agencies will soon be able to pay as much as $400,000 a year to certain employees with skill sets in the national security sector. President Trump told the Office of Personnel Management on Friday to establish new regulations to pay experts in specific fields related to supply chain resilience, secure access to critical minerals, and advanced technologies. The Federal Emergency Management Agency is hiring again. Federal News Network's Justin Doubleday has those details.
5: FEMA is recruiting for about 300 open positions as Atlantic hurricane season officially kicks off today. The agency has been under a hiring freeze for the past year, but officials are working with the Department of Homeland Security on a staffing plan with hopes to fill as many as 700 vacancies at FEMA. Since the start of the second Trump administration, FEMA has lost approximately 5,000 staff. Justin Doubleday, Federal News Network.
4: Find these stories and more at federalnewsnetwork.com. I'm Eric White.
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7: Game one of the Stanley Cup final went to Vegas, winning 5-4 at Carolina. The game-winning goal came with under 3.5 minutes to go. Game two of the series is in Raleigh on Thursday. The NHL's All-Star Game in February will be a 3-on-3 round-robin tournament with 5 teams at the New York Islanders Arena. In Major League Baseball, Seattle won its 8th straight game, 8-3 over the Mets. Late-night victories for the Dodgers and Colorado. Texas won its 5th in a row with 3 runs. Top of the 9th, the Rangers won at St. Louis 7-4. Milwaukee with another victory, 8-3 over San Francisco. Winning pitcher Kyle Harrison is 7-1. Cincinnati came back for a 10-inning win over Kansas City 4-3. Philadelphia edged the Padres 3-2. In the WNBA, victories for Las Vegas and Golden State. The Atlanta Falcons gave wide receiver Drake London a 4-year contract extension worth $100 million guaranteed.
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9: 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The Eagle.

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This is A1C Sydney Schaus coming at you at 106 FM The Eagle, where we are serving America's best. It is currently June 3rd to Wednesday and 5:08 p.m. a partly cloudy 72 degrees. And you are going to have an amazing hour when you are hearing some stuff that makes sure your life doesn't have as much problems, things that prevent them or solve them, just overall fantastic resources in store for you. So we have our next song, Blinding Lights by The Weeknd, coming up next.

0: don't explode. They just slowly become annoying in every direction. Bad sleep, weird schedule, work pressure, a text you overthought, a friend back home who's awake only when you're trying to sleep, or one meeting that should have been an email. None of it's dramatic alone, but stacked together, it starts to feel like your brain has 37 tabs open and one of them is playing music. You can't figure out which one, and now you're getting overwhelmed. 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That's when support is useful before everything becomes a crisis. The chapel is not only for religious services. Chaplains can be a confidential place to talk through stress, relationships, loneliness, grief, pressure, or whatever else has been sitting too loudly in your head. You can find chapel service times and contact information resources through 31FSS, or you can visit their Facebook page and even visit them directly in Area F. So 100% check it out, because it's not just for one thing, but it can help you out with a lot of different things throughout your life.
1: What did she say?

0: 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Congrats.
1: Don't congratulate me, man. I'm spiraling. 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I don't have pets.
0: 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That's why the Military and Family Readiness Center has mandatory sponsorship training. They give you all the answers.
1: Even for pets?
0: Yes, even for pets.
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AFN Now has amazing things on it, like you will be able to see the FIFA World Cup match. 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
2: The weather right now in Aviano, Italy is a partly cloudy 72 degrees with lows of 56 degrees tonight. And in Papa Hungary, you are looking at a rainy 59 degrees with lows of 51. In Vicenza, it is a very thundery 76 degrees with lows of 59. Your current exchange rates right now is 1 USD for 84 euro cents and 1 euro for $1.14. 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
3: First Class, Hayden Henley, on this edition of the AFN Aviano Report. 31st MXG conducts readiness training with Bulgarian Air Force. The 31st Maintenance Group conducted combined training with the Bulgarian Air Force at Aviano Air Base March 30th through April 2nd, 2026, to support the nation's transition to the F-16 and strengthen maintenance readiness alongside a key regional ally. The training aimed to strengthen NATO interoperability by helping align maintenance practices, improve shared readiness, and reinforce the alliance's ability to deter aggression and defend the region through capable integrated air power.
4: 10 Bulgarian Air Force maintenance professionals completed the four-day extensive training alongside maintainers from the 31st MXG. The training maximized hands-on learning in essential areas including fuels, precision measurement equipment laboratory, aircrew flight equipment, and weapons standardization. The Bulgarian maintainers were led through comprehensive operational procedures as well as admin and logistical skills such as personnel management, work forecasting, problem solving, and inter-shop networking. This training represents phase two of Aviano's country team program with Bulgaria, building upon previous assignments where 31st MXG maintainers traveled to Bulgarian air bases to advise leadership on establishing their own F-16 program. By assisting the Bulgarian Air Force in this transition, the 31st Fighter Wing directly strengthened the NATO alliance, reinforcing critical partnerships and showcasing the 31st Fighter Wing's ability to integrate with NATO partners to amplify their combat air power. Master Sergeant Aaron Bolster, 31st Maintenance Squadron Administrative Superintendent, explained the benefits that the training with Bulgaria yielded.
5: We're helping them succeed by whatever reasonable, possible means we can. In turn, it builds relationships with our allies and showcases Aviano's unmatched skills, ability, and professionalism, helping set the stage for future successes.
4: Bolster also says the 31st MXG is committed to forging deeper partnerships with NATO allies like Bulgaria to project decisive combat air power throughout the European theater. I'm Senior Airman Chase Verzal, AFN News.
3: That's the AFN Aviano Report. I'm Airman First Class Hayden.

While we've had a lot of repeat observances or things that sound similar on the show, I feel like this one coming up tops them all.

Today is repeat day. Repeat day, which feels like the perfect holiday for the person who said, "I told you already," but absolutely did not tell anyone. And honestly, half of base is like repeated information, facility hours, event dates, sign-up deadlines, appointment reminders, changes to schedules. The problem is not always that information does not exist. Sometimes it exists in five places and everyone is still listening to the one person who heard something. There is a less chaotic way to live. The grapevine is a fantastic tool. I know all the DJs definitely utilize the grapevine, and it is this book. You can also find it online at 31fss.com, where it has a collection of amazing events to at base, from the fitness center to the education center, the community center. A lot of the stuff you hear us talking about, not only can you find it other places, but it's all in one place, and that is the grapevine. So go get yourself one for free at the MFRC or inside the BX. You can even find it online.

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1: Patch or no patch?
0: We'll start off with the first question. Is it on the authorized list in AFI 362903? 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For more information about duty identifier patches and how you can wear them, read over AFI 362903 and check the authorized list today.

It is currently 5:56 p.m. and a partly cloudy 72 degrees in Aviano, Italy. This is going to be it for A1C Sydney Shouse, and we have top of the hour news coming up next. Tomorrow morning, though, you'll be joined by DJ Fly. So be excited, be ready, and we have the song I Want Candy coming up next by Bow Wow.

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2: Trio of cabinet members on Capitol Hill. Lisa Brady, Fox News. It's the second day in a row for Secretary of State Marco Rubio as Democrats question the president's Iran strategy.
3: Yes or no? Did you warn President Trump before the Iran war began that this conflict would drive up cost on gas, food, travel?
2: Rubio telling New York Congressman Gregory Meeks.
4: The president and the full administration was aware that there would be consequences to action, but the consequences of Iran having a nuclear weapon were worse.
2: Rubio also defending the latest U.S. strikes on Iran as defensive, saying Iran targets commercial ships in the Strait of Hormuz, faces U.S. retaliation on drones and launchers, and then fires on regional targets.
5: And overnight, Iran attacked Kuwait and Bahrain with missiles and drones. At least one person was killed and more than 60 wounded.
2: Fox's Trey Yingst in Tel Aviv. There was significant damage to Kuwait's international airport.
5: CENTCOM released a statement saying that an additional wave of Iranian drones attempting to attack U.S. forces in Kuwait failed to impact intended targets tonight.
2: President Trump still offering reassurance on efforts to make a deal with Iran while also admitting frustration with Israel's prime minister at times, confirming to the New York Post's Pod Force One podcast he did tell Bibi Netanyahu he's crazy during a call Monday.
6: He said they do work well together, though, that they are both wartime leaders.
7: I wouldn't say angry. I was a little bit perturbed at his constantly fighting with Lebanon. You know, at some point I said, Bibi, we gotta stop this.
6: Iranian officials have made it clear they will not work to reach a deal if fighting in Lebanon continues. President Trump said if they reach a deal, that's fine. And if not, they can, quote, do it the other way.
2: Fox's Jessica Rosenthal. Meantime, the U.S. Treasury chief facing questions about the economy on Capitol Hill, where the Homeland Security Secretary is spending a second day facing pushback on ICE operations. 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
1: This is your News in One. Reporting for AFN Europe, I'm Navy Petty Officer Second Class Jordan Brown. U.S. service members and NATO allies kicked off the NATO Space Operations Commanders Conference, followed by a meeting of the U.S.-led Multinational Force Olympic Defender, or MNFOOD, at Ramstein Air Base, Germany. The forum aims to strengthen cooperation, share expertise, and deepen strategic ties across the alliance with partner nations. Separate from the NATO Space Conference, Commander of U.S. Space Command, Space Force General Stephen Whiting, hosted members of the six other nations that comprise the MNFOOD, reinforcing synchronized national interests. General Whiting says each nation involved plays a critical role. The exchange of practices and perspectives strengthens our integrated approach. General Whiting also says that what happens in the space domain affects other aspects of national security, warranting the united investment. Continued cooperation in space reinforces the alliance's readiness, resilience, and collective defense. That was your News in One. I'm Navy Petty Officer Second Class Jordan Brown.
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9: Game one of the Stanley Cup Final went to Vegas, winning 5-4 at Carolina. The game-winning goal came with under 3.5 minutes to go. Game two of the series is in Raleigh on Thursday. The NHL's All-Star Game in February will be a 3-on-3 round-robin tournament with five teams at the New York Islanders Arena. In Major League Baseball, Seattle won its eighth straight game, 8-3 over the Mets. Late-night victories for the Dodgers and Colorado. Texas won its fifth in a row with three runs. Top of the ninth, the Rangers won at St. Louis 7-4. Milwaukee with another victory, 8-3 over San Francisco. Winning pitcher Kyle Harrison is 7-1. Cincinnati came back for a 10-inning win over Kansas City 4-3. Philadelphia edged the Padres 3-2. In the WNBA, victories for Las Vegas and Golden State. The Atlanta Falcons gave wide receiver Drake London a 4-year contract extension worth $100 million guaranteed.

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0: Wyverns. 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
1: I'm Airman First Class Charlie Guillaume. On this edition of the AFN Aviano Report, the Annual Air Force Assistance Fund. The Annual Air Force Assistance Fund campaign kicked off at Aviano Air Base, running from April 6th to May 22nd, 2026. The initiative is the only authorized workplace fundraising campaign for the Department of the Air Force and provides critical support to airmen, guardians, and their families in times of need.
2: The Air Force Assistance Fund campaign, founded in 1971, provides an opportunity for the DAF community to help their fellow service members in times of need. Following Hurricane Michael in 2018, the Air Force Assistance Fund provided more than $6.7 million in emergency assistance to thousands of DAF members and their families. This support took the form of financial grants, food donations, and critical supplies to those in the hardest hit areas of the Florida Panhandle. In 2025, Aviano Air Base received over $56,000 from the campaign. This year, the base aims to raise over $39,000 to support the funds of four charitable organizations, including the Air Force Aid Society and the Air Force Enlisted Village. A 2024 DAF survey found that 76% of airmen under 24 were unaware of the campaign. To bridge this gap, Aviano's unit project officers and key workers will conduct 100% desk-to-desk solicitation to raise awareness and seek donations. Colonel Bo Deers, 31st Fighter Wing Commander, says charities like these keep service members mission ready.
3: It's a fund set up specifically to help airmen in times of need. It's funded by airmen and guardians for airmen and guardians. And I don't think I really had an appreciation for this program until I was a commander and I got to see some of my airmen benefit from the program itself. It's actually really awesome to be able to support airmen using this program in their time of need. So overall, it's really awesome, a way to give back to the community that provides for us.
2: Deers also said for more information about the Air Force Assistance Fund campaign, members should contact their unit project officer. I'm Senior Airman Richard Rubio, AFN News.
1: That's the AFN Aviano Report. I'm Airman First Class Charlie Guillaume. And what a better way to celebrate your birthday than by taking care of paperwork for the Air Force. Did you know you're required to verify and update your SGOI, VRED, and AFPAS records annually? So an easy way to remember to do this is by doing it on your birthday. Keeping these records up to date helps provide the best personnel service available. If you have questions about updating this information, contact your unit's CSS or the 31st Fighter Wing MPF.

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2: From ABC News, I'm Michelle Franzen. Despite a ceasefire, Iran and the U.S. are trading strikes. This time in Kuwait, the Pentagon says it shot down drones targeting a U.S. base, and Kuwait's airport was heavily damaged. ABC's Karen Travers has more on new remarks made by President Trump.
3: In a new podcast interview that was released today, the president has said he hadn't made up his mind about making a deal with Iran or potentially going back to major combat operations and major strikes against Iran. He was asked what that would do. He said it would achieve certainty. But I do think it's important to underline here. We've heard the president repeatedly, every time he talks about this situation, say that Iran's military capabilities have been decimated. But what we see with these strikes overnight show that they still have capabilities to carry out something that can have deadly consequences.
2: In the wake of another Supreme Court decision that weakened parts of the Civil Rights Act, justices have ruled on another case in Alabama, allowing the state to use a 2023 congressional map for the midterm elections. ABC's Devin Dwyer has more on the dissenting justice's opinion.
4: Strong words from Justice Sonia Sotomayor, joined by the others. She said that the court did unleash chaos because it's so close to the election. In fact, Alabama has already had its primary vote. The governor saying overnight that she is now scheduling a new special primary in August 11th, for these new districts that are going to be implemented.
2: The hostage standoff at a bank in Bakersfield, California, ended today. It started yesterday with a bomb threat.
5: All of the hostages have been rescued, and that suspect is dead. All of this according to multiple ABC News sources. All of this happening inside that Chase Bank building. This is where this 13-hour plus long hostage negotiation has been unfolding throughout the night and into today. It was a massive scene of police presence. We're talking about the SWAT team, FBI, all descending here to downtown Bakersfield.
2: ABC's Melissa Adan. 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
6: This day in Army history, June 28th, 1776, the Battle of Sullivan's Island in Charleston, South Carolina took place. After the British evacuated Boston in March, they tried to establish a foothold in the southern colonies to rally Loyalist support. One of their first targets was Fort Sullivan outside Charleston. It was defended by Colonel William Moultrie and a small garrison of militia. On June 28th, British forces began their day-long naval attacks. British gunners scored many hits, but the fort's spongy palmetto walls absorbed the shock of the rounds. The Americans countered with heavy artillery, inflicting 225 British casualties, while suffering 10 killed and 22 wounded. Unable to take the fort, British forces withdrew that evening. For more information about the Army's proud history, go to history.army.mil.
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8: Game one of the Stanley Cup final went to Vegas, winning 5-4 at Carolina. The game-winning goal came with under 3.5 minutes to go. Game two of the series is in Raleigh on Thursday. The NHL's All-Star Game in February will be a 3-on-3 round-robin tournament with five teams at the New York Islanders Arena. In Major League Baseball, Seattle won its eighth straight game, 8-3 over the Mets. Late-night victories for the Dodgers and Colorado. Texas won its fifth in a row with three runs. Top of the ninth, the Rangers won at St. Louis 7-4. Milwaukee with another victory, 8-3 over San Francisco. Winning pitcher Kyle Harrison is 7-1. Cincinnati came back for a 10-inning win over Kansas City 4-3. Philadelphia edged the Padres 3-2. In the WNBA, victories for Las Vegas and Golden State. The Atlanta Falcons gave wide receiver Drake London a 4-year contract extension worth $100 million guaranteed.
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0: Yo, I'm so hype you're going to the going away party with us tonight.
1: 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But I am not chill with leaving my car at someone's house overnight. Want to take yours instead?
0: Say less. 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
2: Airman Richard Rubio on this edition of the AFN Aviano Report. Aviano hosts 39th Security Forces Squadron for CROWS training. Aviano Air Base hosted airmen from the 39th Security Forces Squadron at Incirlik Air Base, Turkey, for Common Remotely Operated Weapon Station, or CROWS, training March 26, 2026. The training strengthened base defense across the European area of responsibility by expanding the number of airmen qualified to operate a system that allows security forces to identify and engage threats with increased precision while remaining protected under armor.
3: CROWS is a vehicle-mounted remote weapon station that gives airmen the ability to operate a mounted weapon from inside an armored platform using a stabilized sighting system with day and thermal cameras and a laser rangefinder. That added protection and target identification capability makes it more survivable and more effective than traditional exposed turret operations. At Aviano, 10 airmen from the 39th Security Forces Squadron were certified on the system during the training. The event was facilitated by the 31st Security Forces Squadron Combat Arms Training and Maintenance Section, which provided the range, equipment, weapons, and safety oversight that made the certification possible. The training built on a foundation established at Aviano in June 2025, when the base hosted a United States Air Forces in Europe CROWS instructor course that certified instructors from across the theater. Among those instructors were members of the 39th Security Forces Squadron, who returned this year to train 10 of their airmen on the system. The effort demonstrated how instructor development at one installation can expand combat capability and strengthen integrated base defense across USAFE. Staff Sergeant Wyatt Croy, 31st Security Forces Squadron CATM instructor, said airmen who complete this training are certified to employ these tactics at their home stations, increasing their unit's overall mission lethality and survivability.
4: The CROWS system itself is going to give us ability to take the gunner out of the turret and put them in the vehicle safely, where they're less likely to be engaged by hostile fire, as well as being able to engage the target farther and more accurately than what we ever could before.
3: Croy also said the CROWS system boosts the user's lethality and readiness to engage with moving, ground, and aerial targets in USAFE's area of responsibility. I'm Airman First Class Hayden Henley, AFN News.
2: That's the AFN Aviano Report. I'm Senior Airman Richard Rubio.
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0: rescue. I'm Lisa Brady, Fox News. Police in California just out with more on a 15-hour standoff that ended during pre-dawn hours with the suspect dead and 10 hostages rescued at a building in downtown Bakersfield.
1: Around 4:30 this morning, an FBI SWAT and special response team out of Quantico stormed this bank building in downtown Bakersfield, and they shot and killed this individual who had tied up 10 hostages. He himself had a bomb attached to his chest and had attached 5 bombs to 5 of the hostages as well. He also had put some IEDs within this building.
0: Fox's William LaJeunesse says officers initially responded to a bomb threat in a school superintendent's office. The 41-year-old suspect, now identified as Anthony Scott Harris, had been dishonorably discharged from the Army and convicted in 2014 of a sex act with a minor.
1: Sources tell me that the suspect believed he was wrongly prosecuted, and this may have been an act of defiance or protest.
0: Harris had requested court documents, which were delivered to him during the standoff. Escalation in the Middle East with Iran hitting Bahrain and Kuwait overnight as the U.S. launched what CENTCOM calls defensive strikes, accusing Iran of targeting commercial ships.
2: According to Kuwaiti officials, at least one person was killed and 63 others were injured. Damage from that barrage of drones and missiles forced officials to close down one of the airport's terminals, but have since reopened it.
0: Fox's Jeff Paul in Dubai. President Trump telling the New York Post Pod Force One podcast, Iran's new Ayatollah has been directly involved in talks.
3: He is giving approval because that's the way it has been for a long, long time. His father and then him, I guess it's a succession. But we seem to be getting along quite well.
0: He's denied reports Iran has stopped communicating. 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
4: This day in Army history. June 28, 1778, the Battle of Monmouth took place during the Revolutionary War. After evacuating Philadelphia on June 18, British General Sir Henry Clinton marched 10,000 soldiers to New York City. General Washington's Continental Army followed closely behind. On the morning of June 28, the American advance guard under Major General Charles Lee attacked Clinton's rear guard at Monmouth, New Jersey. He failed to press his early advantage, and Clinton ordered a counterattack. A confused American retreat began. Washington hurried forward and met Lee moving away from the battle. Washington relieved him from command, halted the retreat, and rallied the army, repulsing 4 enemy assaults. Although a tactical draw, the Continental Army demonstrated it could fight on equal terms. For more information about the Army's proud history, go to history.army.mil.
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6: Game one of the Stanley Cup Final went to Vegas, winning 5-4 at Carolina. The game-winning goal came with under 3.5 minutes to go. Game two of the series is in Raleigh on Thursday. The NHL's All-Star Game in February will be a 3-on-3 round-robin tournament with 5 teams at the New York Islanders Arena. In Major League Baseball, Seattle won its 8th straight game, 8-3 over the Mets. Late-night victories for the Dodgers and Colorado. Texas won its 5th in a row with 3 runs. Top of the 9th, the Rangers won at St. Louis 7-4. Milwaukee with another victory, 8-3 over San Francisco. Winning pitcher Kyle Harrison is 7-1. Cincinnati came back for a 10-inning win over Kansas City 4-3. Philadelphia edged the Padres 3-2. In the WNBA, victories for Las Vegas and Golden State. The Atlanta Falcons gave wide receiver Drake London a 4-year contract extension worth $100 million guaranteed.

0: That's him. Target acquired. Bring him in, boys.
1: That guy. How do you know he's American military?
0: Open your eyes. He's got on the cargo shorts. He's got the fade on the haircut. He's even got the American flag patch on the BMT book bag.
1: Oh, I see. The guy with the mustache and the Air Force t-shirt.
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6: Serving in the military has great benefits, like living in faraway places like Japan. 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That's why I take AFN Go with me wherever I go. AFN Go gives me the same great music and information I get back home, and I'm going to need AFN Go even more next month. 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Wherever I go, AFN Go goes with me. 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

0: away.
1: Is that my drink?
2: 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Here, you can have this back. Got a bit of brain freeze. 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
1: 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How many times have you done this?
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3: Airman First Class Hayden Henley on this edition of the AFN Aviano Report. 606th ACS conducts Exercise Spartan Eagle. U.S. Air Force Command and Control Specialists from the 606th Air Control Squadron teamed up with Marine Air Intercept Controllers to conduct Exercise Spartan Eagle at the USAFE AF Africa Warfare Center at Einsiedlerhof Air Station, Germany, April 27th through the 30th, 2026. The exercise tested the squadron's ability to rapidly detect potential threats, share critical battle space information, and coordinate defensive responses alongside joint and coalition partners in support of NATO airspace defense.
4: 11 command and control specialists from the 606 ACS integrated with U.S. Marine and Air Defense Artillery units to simulate a combined joint task force environment. Teams practiced rapid decision-making under pressure, which included identifying unknown aircraft and deconflicting friendly forces to neutralize simulated hostile incursions. Spartan Eagle serves as a precursor to larger exercise Astral Alliance 26, allowing the squadron to refine tactics and data sharing before entering more complex joint and coalition scenarios. This rehearsal for NATO's collective defense mission helps teams maintain constant situational awareness and execute rapid command and control under pressure. Master Sergeant Caroline McGuire, 606 Air Control Squadron Primo Weapons Director, explained the mission value of the exercise.
5: Lethality is not just about putting weapons on targets. It's about making sure that the aircraft are in the right place at the right time. The 606 provides a tactical C2 that directs our joint forces. By validating the processes that we did in Exercise Spartan Eagle, we ensure that the 31st Fighter Wing is more lethal and more synchronized, capable of dominating the airspace.
4: McGuire added that exercises like Spartan Eagle keep the squadron ready to secure the skies, proving U.S. and NATO forces stand ready to deter any threat to the European area of responsibility. I'm Senior Airman Richard Rubio, AFN News.
3: That's the AFN Aviano Report. I'm Airman First Class Hayden Henley.
1: Attention Wyvern Nation, this is the command post. If you're missing a full uniform, boots, and a name tape that says John Doe, please report to the command post.
4: That's weird, Airman John Doe. Why are you wearing PT gear?
6: Okay, hear me out. My dog ate it.
4: First things first, you don't have a dog. Don't tell me. You left it in the back seat again, didn't you?
6: Yes. I left it in there for 1 second. When I came back, it was gone, along with my CAC and reflective belt.
1: Thieves know what to look for. Uniforms, bags, IDs. It only takes seconds. Don't leave valuable items inside your vehicle.

0: C'è un serpente nel mio stivale.
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0: Okay, fine. 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
0: Whoa, thank you for the information. 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
5: I'm Colonel Nick Hague, Space Force Guardian and NASA astronaut. 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

0: Services Network. From ABC News, I'm Michelle Franzen. Despite concerns over the ongoing war between the U.S. and Iran and impact to the economy and gas prices, private sector hiring exceeding analysts' expectations last month, the ADP National Employment Report counted a record 122,000 new positions created in May. Here's ABC's Jim Ryan.
1: 122,000 positions opened up, with 8 out of 10 sectors that ADP looks at showing gains. Education and the healthcare sector led the hiring spree with 57,000 positions. The payroll processor says median annual pay is now at $61,500, a 4.4% increase from May of last year.
0: The Pentagon confirming that the U.S. military shot down Iranian drones overnight targeting U.S. forces in Kuwait. Kuwaiti officials also say Iranian strikes damaged the public airport. Primary races across states yesterday, including California, where results for the top two candidates in the mayoral race are still being tallied. Incumbent Karen Bass receiving enough votes to move on in November's runoff election. But who she faces, not yet known. Republican and former reality star Spencer Pratt is in second with the votes so far. ABC political director Avery Harper has more.
2: He's a 41-year.
3: It is a warning shot to Karen Bass, the fact that she has to go to a runoff at all. It hasn't been for, at least a couple of decades that an incumbent mayor in Los Angeles has had to go to a runoff because they did not clear that 50% threshold. And we know this is all coming amid widespread criticism of Karen Bass's handling of those fires in L.A. that just devastated parts of the city.
0: New details in the hours-long standoff at a bank in Bakersfield, California that ended in the death of the suspect who said he had a bomb. FBI special agent in charge Sid Patel identifying the suspect as Anthony Scott Searles Harris.
2: He was a 41-year-old white male who served in the U.S. Army from 2006 to 2007.
0: Authorities say he was dishonorably discharged for going AWOL. You're listening to ABC News.
4: 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Red flag number two, are there any unfamiliar new accounts on your credit report? 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You can also subscribe to a low-cost credit monitoring service, which will notify you automatically when credit accounts are opened in your name. 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
6: Game one of the Stanley Cup Final went to Vegas, winning 5-4 at Carolina. The game-winning goal came with under 3.5 minutes to go. Game two of the series is in Raleigh on Thursday. The NHL's All-Star Game in February will be a 3-on-3 round-robin tournament with 5 teams at the New York Islanders Arena. In Major League Baseball, Seattle won its 8th straight game, 8-3 over the Mets. Late-night victories for the Dodgers and Colorado. Texas won its 5th in a row with 3 runs. Top of the 9th, the Rangers won at St. Louis 7-4. Milwaukee with another victory, 8-3 over San Francisco. Winning pitcher Kyle Harrison is 7-1. Cincinnati came back for a 10-inning win over Kansas City 4-3. Philadelphia edged the Padres 3-2. In the WNBA, victories for Las Vegas and Golden State. The Atlanta Falcons gave wide receiver Drake London a 4-year contract extension worth $100 million guaranteed.
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0: 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I found someone else. 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
1: Deployment day 67. My hero just sent me this photo he took with his unit. Can't wait to see Airman Smith again. I already told everyone you're landing back in Aviano Friday night at 8, along with all 315 members from your squadron. To make sure you get a big celebration, I even made a countdown post and tagged your location so your friends can track your flight home.
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3: Staff Sergeant Thomas Schoberg. On this edition of the AFN Aviano Report, 31st Fighter Wing conducts Exercise Radiant Falcon. The 31st Fighter Wing conducted Exercise Radiant Falcon 26 at Aviano Air Base, Italy, May 18th through the 21st, 2026. The exercise trained and evaluated the wing's collective ability to respond to a radiological incident while protecting personnel, executing decontamination procedures, and sustaining mission operations in a contaminated and degraded environment.
2: Radiant Falcon 26 brought together several wing agencies to practice effective radiation exposure control, decontamination procedures, and mission continuation operations through classroom instruction, tabletop planning, and field training scenarios. During the training, airmen responded to a core scenario involving an aircraft that returned to base after flying through a radioactive plume. Teams immediately established contamination control areas to safely process the returning crew and aircraft. While operating in specialized personal protective equipment to monitor radiation exposure, airmen worked together to recover the aircraft, complete critical maintenance inspections, and carry out decontamination procedures so the aircraft could be safely returned to operations. The exercise also included blackout ops, which simulated a degraded environment with no power, digital systems, or communications, requiring airmen to use manual tracking methods, paper forms, and face-to-face coordination to execute the mission and track radiation exposure limits. Airman First Class Caleb Fair, 31st Operational Medical Readiness Squadron Bioenvironmental Engineering Technician, explained the mission value of the exercise.
4: This exercise is important because it validates our ability to sustain combat operations in contested and contaminated environments. It gives airmen realistic, hands-on experience operating under pressure while reinforcing the procedures that protect both personnel and aircraft. Ultimately, Radiant Falcon demonstrates that the 31st Fighter Wing remains resilient, adaptable, and ready to execute the mission no matter the conditions or threats we may face.
2: Fair added that exercises like Radiant Falcon highlight how critical teamwork and communication are to mission success, showcasing how U.S. and NATO forces stand ready and prepared to deter any threat to the European area of responsibility. I'm Senior Airman Richard Rubio, AFN News.
3: That's the AFN Aviano Report. I'm Staff Sergeant Thomas Schoberg.
5: Human trafficking is a crime and a human rights violation. Two common forms of trafficking in persons an Aviano service member may encounter are sex trafficking and labor trafficking. Victims come from all backgrounds, and indicators of trafficking may include signs of abuse, having no identification, being confined to their work site, and submissive or anxious behavior. If you've observed any suspicious behavior, contact the Aviano Law Enforcement Desk at 0434-307200.

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1: Familiar debate returns on Capitol Hill. Elisa Brady, Fox News, as the head of Homeland Security faces lawmakers for a second day, with Democrats focusing in part on a migrant detention center in New Jersey, where protests have turned into violent confrontations. Mississippi Congressman Benny Thompson.
2: Detainees at Delaney Hall Detention Facility have been living in squalid conditions and have been beaten and pepper sprayed by guards. DHS responded by attacking protesters and defending inhumane conditions.
1: DHS Secretary Mark Wayne Mullen denies allegations of mistreatment and says federal agents are enforcing the law.
3: I have no problem with people peacefully protesting. I believe in our First Amendment. Peacefully. Delaney Hall, I've had officers bit, hit, scratched. We had one get threatened they were going to kill him and his family. That's peaceful.
1: Mullen also pointed to recent state inspections at Delaney Hall, but the city of Newark and the state are suing for greater access. State media is claiming Iran targeted a U.S. military ship approaching territorial waters in the Gulf of Oman. CENTCOM denies that, also denying a claim the damage to Kuwait's main airport was from a U.S. missile interceptor after Iran launched attacks in the region overnight. A more than 15-hour standoff ending during pre-dawn hours in California when an FBI-led team stormed the building in downtown Bakersfield, killing the suspect who was holding multiple people hostage.
4: There were a total of 10 members of our community whose lives were changed yesterday. Unexpectedly, but we are thankful that they have been reunited with their loved ones after this ordeal.
1: Bakersfield Assistant Police Chief Jeremy Blakemore, the suspect now identified as 41-year-old Anthony Scott Searles Harris. The FBI says he was a registered sex offender who'd been dishonorably discharged from the U.S. Army in 2007. A sell-off on Wall Street, the Dow down 619 at the bell. 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
5: This day in Army history, June 28th, 1776, the Battle of Sullivan's Island in Charleston, South Carolina took place. After the British evacuated Boston in March, they tried to establish a foothold in the southern colonies to rally Loyalist support. One of their first targets was Fort Sullivan outside Charleston. It was defended by Colonel William Moultrie in a small garrison of militia. On June 28th, British forces began their day-long naval attacks. British gunners scored many hits, but the fort's spongy palmetto walls absorbed the shock of the rounds. The Americans countered with heavy artillery, inflicting 225 British casualties, while suffering 10 killed and 22 wounded. Unable to take the fort, British forces withdrew that evening. For more information about the Army's proud history, go to history.army.mil.
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7: Knicks and Spurs tonight in game one of the NBA Finals. Let's tip it off from San Antonio at 8 o'clock Eastern time. Knicks center Mitchell Robinson expected to play despite a broken pinky finger. He's expected to wear a brace. Again, Knicks and Spurs starting the NBA Finals. At the French Open, women's top seed Aryna Sabalenka lost in three sets in the quarterfinals as she was upset by 25th seed Diana Schneider. In baseball, the Tigers dropped the Rays 7-2. Marlins lead the Nationals in the 8th 3-1, while the White Sox are blanking the Twins 5-0 in the 7th. Green Bay Packers linebacker Micah Parsons confirms he'll start the season on the PUP list, while a warrant for the arrest of 49ers wide receiver Brandon Ayuk has been issued on a misdemeanor charge of speeding. Authorities in Santa Clara County, California issued the warrant following a video he posted on YouTube in December of him speeding down the road past Levi Stadium. Finally, Chicago Bears quarterback Caleb Williams will grace the cover of Madden 27.
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1: First Class Hayden Henley. On this edition of the AFN Aviano Report, Major Accident Response Exercise 2026. U.S. airmen from the 31st Fighter Wing teamed up with Italian Air Force and local authorities to conduct a major accident response exercise at Aviano Air Base, Italy, April 30th, 2026. The exercise assessed the wing's emergency response capabilities following a large-scale aircraft incident, prioritizing life preservation and the protection of mission-critical resources.
2: This year's iteration replicated a C-130 aircraft crash with a structural fire, numerous casualties, and two distinct incident sites, presenting a challenging environment for first responders. U.S. and Italian personnel collaborated to execute casualty extraction operations, deliver medical treatment, secure the incident area, and manage information flow during the response. The training provided wing and local response teams an opportunity to practice communication, command and control, and decision making under realistic emergency conditions. Master Sergeant William Telshow, 31st Fighter Wing Flight Safety Manager, reflected on the importance of MAIR 2026.
3: This exercise was all about testing our rapid response capabilities under extreme pressure. By integrating U.S. responders from Aviano with our local Italian partners, we've proved that when it counts, we operate seamlessly as one unified team.
2: Telsha also shared that exercises like MAIR ensure the 31st Fighter Wing and its allies remain ready to protect the Aviano community during real-world contingencies. I'm Senior Airman Richard Rubio, AFN News.
1: That's the AFN Aviano Report. I'm Airman First Class Hayden Henley.
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2: From ABC News, I'm Michelle Franzen. President Trump maintains that Iran wants to finalize a deal, even as the Pentagon confirmed it shot down Iranian drones attempting to attack U.S. forces in Kuwait. The president brushing off concerns it could jeopardize the ceasefire.
3: Yeah, I'd say in that part of the world, ceasefire is when you're shooting in a more moderate manner.
2: ABC's Selena Wang has more on rising tensions and a war that is dragging into a fourth month.
4: The president said this was going to be a 4 to 6 week war. We have way blown past that deadline. We're in this tenuous ceasefire, yet the U.S. and Iran continue to exchange fire, not to mention the president for weeks now has been saying that we're close to a deal with Iran, but we have seen lots of whiplash starts and stops.
2: Primary races across states yesterday, including California. Results for the top two candidates in the mayoral race in L.A. are still being tallied. ABC's political director Avery Harper has more.
5: When you look at the vote count, and at last check, Karen Bass was at about 35% of the vote. Spencer Pratt was just behind her at about 30, and then that progressive councilwoman, Nithya Raman, she was at about 22% of the vote. There's a little bit of a quirk in California in that votes will still be counted as long as they are postmarked by Election Day and they are received within 7 days of Election Day. So it could be a while before we actually know who is going to go up against Karen Bass.
2: The governor's race is also still undecided in that state. New details in the hours-long standoff at a bank in Bakersfield, California that ended in the death of a suspect who said he had a bomb. FBI special agent in charge Sid Patel identifying the suspect as Anthony Scott Searles Harris.
6: He was no stranger to law enforcement and has a criminal history of using weapons to commit violent offenses. In 2014, he was charged with sex acts with a child under 14. He's a registered sex offender.
2: Police say the 10 hostages were released unharmed. 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
7: This is your News in One. Reporting for AFN Europe, I'm Navy Petty Officer Second Class Jordan Brown. U.S. service members and NATO allies kicked off the NATO Space Operations Commanders Conference, followed by a meeting of the U.S.-led Multinational Force Olympic Defender, or MNFOOD, at Ramstein Air Base, Germany. The forum aims to strengthen cooperation, share expertise, and deepen strategic ties across the alliance with partner nations. Separate from the NATO Space Conference, Commander of U.S. Space Command, Space Force General Stephen Whiting, hosted members of the six other nations that comprise the MNFOOD, reinforcing synchronized national interests. General Whiting says each nation involved plays a critical role. The exchange of practices and perspectives strengthens our integrated approach. General Whiting also says that what happens in the space domain affects other aspects of national security, warranting the united investment. Continued cooperation in space reinforces the alliance's readiness, resilience, and collective defense. That was your News in One. I'm Navy Petty Officer Second Class Jordan Brown.
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9: Knicks and Spurs tonight in game one of the NBA Finals. Let's tip it off from San Antonio at 8 o'clock Eastern time. Knicks center Mitchell Robinson expected to play despite a broken pinky finger. He's expected to wear a brace. Again, Knicks and Spurs starting the NBA Finals. At the French Open, women's top seed Aryna Sabalenka lost in three sets in the quarterfinals as she was upset by 25th seed Diana Schneider. In baseball, the Tigers dropped the Rays 7-2. Marlins lead the Nationals in the 8th 3-1, while the White Sox are blanking the Twins 5-0 in the 7th. Green Bay Packers linebacker Micah Parsons confirms he'll start the season on the PUP list, while a warrant for the arrest of 49ers wide receiver Brandon Ayuk has been issued on a misdemeanor charge of speeding. Authorities in Santa Clara County, California issued the warrant following a video he posted on YouTube in December of him speeding down the road past Levi Stadium. Finally, Chicago Bears quarterback Caleb Williams will grace the cover of Madden 27.

0: Hey, we're about to leave Italy. Aren't you gonna stop?
1: Why?
0: Don't we need to get a vignette?
1: What's that?
0: It covers the road tax in certain countries.
1: So, where do we even get a vignette?
0: Just pull over to that gas station there.
1: Where?
0: That gas station there. See? They even have a sign that says vignette.
1: Wow. Thanks for the help.
0: For more information, go to travel.state.gov.
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1: I'm Airman First Class Charlie Guillaume. On this edition of the AFN Aviano Report, Jolly Vihar 26. The 56th Rescue Squadron and Rescue Generation Squadron conducted Exercise Jolly Vihar 26 with NATO allies and partners at Papa Air Base Hungary from April 20th through the 30th. The exercise enhanced U.S. and Allied forces' ability to conduct personnel recovery and weapons employment in contested environments, strengthening interoperability and readiness across the European theater.
2: During the exercise, 56th RQS and RGS airmen rehearsed the personnel recovery process from alert response and aircraft launch to weapons employment, rescuing an isolated survivor, and returning to base. The training included day and night operations, allowing teams to build proficiency in reduced visibility conditions while improving response timelines and coordination between rescue forces. By training alongside Hungarian and Norwegian NATO allies and partners, the 56th RQS and RGS strengthened shared tactics, communication, and integration needed for personnel recovery missions across the European theater. Captain Holden Hardcastle, 56th RQS Chief of Training, says exercises like Jolly Vihar 26 help rescue forces maintain readiness in complex operational environments.
3: Exercises like Jolly Vihar are high-intensity trial runs that ensure that our airmen are at peak performance before they head out on deployment. It ensures that our pilots, special missions aviators, maintainers, and rescue team personnel can integrate perfectly with NATO allies under degraded conditions before heading out on real-world missions.
2: Hardcastle also says these exercises are essential for maintaining a sharp edge in today's increasingly complex security landscape. I'm Airman First Class Hayden Henley, AFN News.
1: That's the AFN Aviano Report. I'm Airman First Class Charlie Guillaume.
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0: over the weekend. I'm Lisa Lucera, Fox News. President Trump on talks with Iran, saying they're going well, but he also said...
1: That's a very volatile part of the world, probably the most volatile part of the world. It's very... The people are volatile. The leadership, you see what's going on. We've gone through three teams of leadership.
0: And the president said the U.S. will get Iran's enriched uranium at some time in the not-too-distant future. This is the House, for the first time, has passed an Iran War Powers resolution with four Republicans joining Democrats. It next goes to the Senate. Secretary of State Marco Rubio back on Capitol Hill for a second day of hearings, telling lawmakers he hopes Israel and Lebanon can end.

0: trailing his former reality star, Spencer Pratt, a registered Republican and progressive LA City Council member, Nithya Raman. In California's gubernatorial race, the front runners appear to be President Trump-backed conservative commentator Steve Hilton.
1: The campaign for change starts right now.
0: And former Biden Health and Human Services Secretary Javier Becerra. But there are still millions of votes to be counted.
2: Fox's Kristen Goodwin. Wall Street, the Dow lost 620. The NASDAQ minus 239. The S&P off 56. Oil prices climb back over $100 a barrel following the latest threats to the Iran-U.S. ceasefire. 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
3: This day in Army history, June 28th, 1776. Sullivan's Island in Charleston, South Carolina took place. After the British evacuated Boston in March, they tried to establish a foothold in the southern colonies to rally loyalist support. One of their first targets was Fort Sullivan outside Charleston. It was defended by Colonel William Moultrie in a small garrison of militia. On June 28th, British forces began their day-long naval attacks. British gunners scored many hits, but the fort's spongy palmetto walls absorbed the shock of the rounds. The Americans countered with heavy artillery, inflicting 225 British casualties, while suffering 10 killed and 22 wounded. Unable to take the fort, British forces withdrew that evening. For more information about the Army's proud history, go to history.army.mil.
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5: Knicks and Spurs. Game one of the NBA Finals is tonight in San Antonio. Tip-off, 8 o'clock Eastern time. And the Knicks will have Mitchell Robinson available despite a fractured pinky finger. In Major League Baseball, the Marlins were 4-1 winners against the Nationals today, while Detroit won in Tampa against the Rays 7-2. White Sox put four on the board in the first and blanked the Twins 8-0, while the Mets and Mariners currently tied up at a game apiece. Seattle entered today with the longest winning streak in all of baseball at 8 games. Packers linebacker Micah Parsons confirms he'll start the season on the PUP list, still recovering from surgery to repair a torn ACL and damaged meniscus, while Bears quarterback Caleb Williams is on the cover of Madden 27. In college football, NC State and Virginia will not open the season in Brazil. Instead, their game scheduled for Saturday, August 29th, will be played in Charlottesville, Virginia. Women's top seed, Aryna Sabalenka, lost in three sets in the quarterfinals of the French Open.

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0: 6. I'm like, hey, what's up? Hello. Just popped off the rotator with Aviano. I just want to chill, get myself gelato. Where should I go travel and who's got the hits, though? Just tuned in to 106, I'm never letting go. And I get tuned with AFN. I just left the men to get in news on AFN. Yeah. And I can ride with 106. I'll be in the office tuning in to all the hits. Yeah.
1: First Class, Charlie Guillaume. On this edition of the AFN Aviana Report, 31st Security Forces Squadron receives SMASH 2000L. The 31st Security Forces Squadron has incorporated the SMASH 2000L fire control sight system into base defense operations at Aviano Air Base, Italy, marking the first fielding of the system in U.S. Air Forces in Europe. The new capability strengthens installation defense by enhancing how airmen identify, track, and engage ground and aerial threats, supporting the 31st Fighter Wing's mission to secure the base and protect personnel, aircraft, and critical resources.
2: The SMASH 2000L is a rifle-mounted fire control sight system used on the standard M4A1. The optic is designed for use in both day and night conditions and increases first shot accuracy by helping the shooter acquire, lock onto, and track a selected target during dynamic engagements. The system is not autonomous. The shooter identifies the target and makes the decision to fire. Once the target is locked, the shooter holds the trigger and the system releases the round when the reticle aligns with the tracked target. The optic mounts to the M4A1 without changing the weapon's core function, giving airmen an advanced targeting capability on a rifle they already know how to operate. As the first unit in USAFE to field the system, the squadron is also setting the foundation for how this capability will support broader force protection and base defense efforts across the theater. Staff Sergeant Logan Clark, 31st Security Forces Squadron, Armory Non-Commissioned Officer in Charge, said the new optic strengthens the squadron's ability to defend the installation by giving airmen a more effective way to engage threats.
3: This system is making our defenders more lethal by providing that one-shot accuracy because we're throwing in elements with the human factor of things. You're going to be stressed, fatigue, you're breathing, all of that plays in a factor when you are actually firing your weapon system. This allows you to take that out of the equation and just focus on locking onto your target. This system is designed to take out that target, whether it's aerial or ground target, as quickly and as efficiently as possible.
2: Clark also said the system sharpens readiness and lethality by giving airmen a faster, more precise way to engage threats during installation defense operations. I'm Senior Airman Richard Rubio, AFN News.
1: That's the AFN Aviana Report. I'm Airman First Class Charlie Guillaume.
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3: I'm Colonel Nick Haig, Space Force Guardian and NASA astronaut. When I launched to the International Space Station on the NASA mission as part of the astronaut program, I was away from home for 171 days. But even on orbit, connection matters. Thanks to the American Forces Network, I stayed in touch with news, sports, and the little things that make the station feel like home. Wherever duty takes us, even into space, staying connected keeps us grounded. Semper Supra.
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2: From ABC News. Dave Packer. They're still counting the votes in the Los Angeles mayor's race. Spencer Pratt keeping his hopes alive. Democrat incumbent Karen Bass already clinching her spot in the November runoff.
3: Still too close. This is a long waiting game when it comes to a state like California because their vote counting process is actually really slow. So, for instance, California has a high volume of mail-in ballots. Sometimes those ballots don't arrive until a week after Election Day. And then from there, the counting of ballots can take 30 days after election.
2: ABC Selena Wang. Three candidates are leading in the race for California's next governor, Republican Steve Hilton and Democrats Javier Becerra and Tom Steyer. A standoff at a bank in Bakersfield, California ended early this morning. The FBI and local police say 10 hostages are now safe. The suspect confirmed dead, shot by the FBI. Attorney Matt Clark has an office right next door.
4: There's just no way to really describe it other than it's scary. And so getting everybody out was our absolute priority, searching the building, making sure there was no stragglers, no one down in the basement using the restroom or something like that, and just getting everybody home safely.
2: An air attack on two U.S. allies in the Persian Gulf. ABC's Tom Sophie Burridge.
5: The Iranians fired, according to Kuwaiti officials, 13 ballistic missiles and 17 drones. Yes, the U.S. military and the U.S. government insist that their war earlier had, you know, really debilitated Iran's military, but I think it's just quite clear that Iran still has firepower. It can fire back.
2: President Trump saying the ceasefire has not been breached. And President Trump today reacting to the announcement from Acting Attorney General Todd Blanche that the $1.8 billion anti-weaponization fund would be permanently scrapped. He said he was one of those wronged by the Biden administration.
6: I'm one of them. They raided my house, Mar-a-Lago. That never happened. Nobody ever thought of anything like that. It turned out that it was a total fake. Everything about it was fake and corrupt.
2: SpaceX going public this month. The company says it plans to raise up to $75 billion. 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
7: This is your News in One. Reporting for AFN Europe, I'm Navy Petty Officer Second Class Jordan Brown. U.S. service members and NATO allies kicked off the NATO Space Operations Commanders Conference, followed by a meeting of the U.S.-led Multinational Force Olympic Defender, or MNFOOD, at Ramstein Air Base, Germany. The forum aims to strengthen cooperation, share expertise, and deepen strategic ties across the alliance with partner nations. Separate from the NATO Space Conference, Commander of U.S. Space Command, Space Force General Stephen Whiting, hosted members of the six other nations that comprise the MNFOOD, reinforcing synchronized national interests. General Whiting says each nation involved plays a critical role. The exchange of practices and perspectives strengthens our integrated approach. General Whiting also says that what happens in the space domain affects other aspects of national security, warranting the united investment. Continued cooperation in space reinforces the alliance's readiness, resilience, and collective defense. That was your News in One. I'm Navy Petty Officer Second Class Jordan Brown.
2: From the Fox Sports Studios in Los Angeles, here's Dan Beyer.
8: Mitchell Robinson is expected to play for the Knicks tonight, but he'll play with a brace on his hand after he broke his pinky between the conference finals and the NBA finals. Those NBA finals start tonight with Game 1 in San Antonio. Knicks and Spurs, 8 o'clock Eastern time. Green Bay Packers linebacker Micah Parsons confirms he won't be ready for Week 1. He's going to start the season on the PUP list. It's likely that Parsons won't be back until mid-October as he recovers from ACL surgery, where he also damaged his meniscus. Bears quarterback Caleb Williams on the cover of Madden 27, while a warrant is out for the arrest of 49ers wide receiver Brandon Ayuk on a misdemeanor charge of speeding in Santa Clara County, California. Niners, by the way, canceled mandatory minicamp because they had 100% attendance in this week's voluntary workouts. In baseball, Mets lead the Mariners 6-1 in the seventh. White Sox blank the Twins 8-0. Tigers over the Rays 7-2. Marlins drop the Nats 4-1.
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1: 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I checked out the BX, and I stayed in the dorms, and,
2: 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For more details, check out the Vicini Americani Facebook page. In first class, Charlie Guillaume. On this edition of the AFN Aviano Report, Aviano airmen conduct community cleanups. Airmen from the 31st Fighter Wing participated in community cleanup days across three local towns surrounding Aviano Air Base from March 22nd to April 12th, 2026. The environmental cleanup days offer an opportunity for mutual assistance with the Italian community, enhancing the relationship of trust and strengthening the bond between Americans and Italians.
3: 31st Fighter Wing service members, families, and volunteers supported annual cleanup events across Aviano, Rovereto, and Fontana Freda this spring. Each town is estimated to have collected between 500 and 650 kilograms of waste, contributing to an annual cleanup effort that removes an average of 2,500 kilograms from local communities each year. The events gave the Aviano community a hands-on way to support its host nation neighbors while helping maintain cleaner public spaces in the towns where many service members and families live, shop, and spend time. The cleanups also build on a partnership between Aviano Air Base and local municipalities that dates back to 1999. Through years of coordination, the 31st Civil Engineer Squadron Community Recycling Liaison Office has helped strengthen trust, credibility, and cooperation between the base and towns surrounding it. Giovanna Coppola, 31st CES Community Recycling Liaison, said the cleanup days are more than environmental initiatives. She said they also create opportunities for American families and Italian residents to connect, especially in communities where many U.S. service members and their families live. Coppola also said environmental care should not be limited to one day a year. Small actions, when done together, can create a meaningful impact for the base, its neighbors, and the community they share. For service members and families interested in volunteering for future community cleanups, contact the Community Recycling Liaison Office at DSN 632-2511. I'm Senior Airman Richard Rubio, AFN News.
2: That's the AFN Aviano Report. I'm Airman First Class Charlie Guillaume.
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2: Military action. I'm Lee Silicera, Fox News. For the first time, the House has passed a war powers resolution that would end U.S. strikes in Iran.
3: Four Republicans joining Democrats in voting yes. The measure directs President Trump to stop U.S. military action against Iran or get Congress's approval to declare war. It now heads to the Senate before it can go to the president's desk. House Republicans had delayed a vote on the measure 2 weeks ago, but criticism over the three-month-long war has continued as the conflict drags on, with Democrats calling it reckless and costly.
2: Fox's Kristen Goodwin. This is the president says negotiations with Iran are going well despite the cracks in the U.S. ceasefire, and he says the U.S. will gain access to Iran's enriched uranium.
4: That stuff is buried underneath a mountain that virtually collapsed. It's very, very hard to get it.
2: Iran launched strikes into Kuwait earlier today. The president said those were in response to what U.S. officials said were defensive strikes by the U.S. at Iranian targets. Meanwhile, Israel and Lebanon have agreed to renew their ceasefire and create a number of security zones inside Lebanon where Hezbollah would be banned. Los Angeles Mayor Karen Bass facing a runoff election after she failed to get 50% of the vote in yesterday's primary.
5: Ballots are being counted to determine who she'll face in November's general election. With 63% of the vote counted, the AP reports Bass is in first place. Reality TV star Spencer Pratt is in second. Progressive Councilwoman Nithya Raman trailing in third. In the governor's race, the top two candidates always advance to November. With 58% of the vote in, Trump-endorsed former Fox News host Steve Hilton is in the lead. President Biden's former HHS Secretary, Democrat Javier Becerra, is second. Billionaire Democrat Tom Steyer in third.
2: Fox's Matt Finn. The USDA says it's a suspected case of screwworm in Texas, but the Agriculture Secretary says there's no danger to the American public. America's listening to Fox News.
6: This day in Army history, June 28th, 1776, the Battle of Sullivan's Island in Charleston, South Carolina took place. After the British evacuated Boston in March, they tried to establish a foothold in the southern colonies to rally Loyalist support. One of their first targets was Fort Sullivan outside Charleston. It was defended by Colonel William Moultrie and a small garrison of militia. On June 28th, British forces began their day-long naval attacks. British gunners scored many hits, but the fort's spongy palmetto walls absorbed the shock of the rounds. The Americans countered with heavy artillery, inflicting 225 British casualties, while suffering 10 killed and 22 wounded. Unable to take the fort, British forces withdrew that evening. For more information about the Army's proud history, go to history.army.mil.
7: From the Fox Sports Studios in Los Angeles, here's Dan Beyer.
8: Mitchell Robinson is expected to play for the Knicks tonight, but he'll play with a brace on his hand after he broke his pinky between the conference finals and the NBA finals. Those NBA finals start tonight with game one in San Antonio. Knicks and Spurs, 8 o'clock Eastern time. Green Bay Packers linebacker Micah Parsons confirms he won't be ready for week one. He's going to start the season on the PUP list. It's likely that Parsons won't be back until mid-October as he recovers from ACL surgery, where he also damaged his meniscus. Bears quarterback Caleb Williams on the cover of Madden 27, while a warrant is out for the arrest of 49ers wide receiver Brandon Ayuk on a misdemeanor charge of speeding in Santa Clara County, California. Niners, by the way, canceled mandatory minicamp because they had 100% attendance in this week's voluntary workouts. Women's top seed Arena Sabalenka lost in the quarterfinals of the French Open today in three sets. Mets beat the Mariners 7-1, ending Seattle's eight-game